0: following memo has just come through. Please remove all pictures, postcards, nude calendars, etc. from the walls so that our rooms may look clean and orderly.
1: The year was 1970. Spirit, a band started by Randy California, took 6 months to record an album called 12 Dreams of Dr. Sardonicus. It was released in November of that year and included this song, Nature's Way.

0: I'm Nick Michaels, and you're in the deep end.
1: This was the third studio album for the Eagles.
0: Don Henley and Glenn Frey were looking for a different sound. They wanted to move away from the country folk sound of their earlier albums and give this one a harder edge, which is why they switched producers from Glyn Johns to Bill Zimchick, who brought in Don Felder to add some guitar work. Henley and Frey were so blown away by his sound that within a couple of days, they asked him to join the band. He became the fifth Eagle, and later went on to co-author the song Hotel California. From the album of the same name, here are the Eagles with On the Border.

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8: Hi, this is Dan Buttry, combat veteran of the Iraq War. 47 years prior to the Battle of Gettysburg, our founding fathers declared independence and these United States were born. 87 years later, going into July 4th, 1863... Wisconsin's Iron Brigade would fight during the opening shots of Gettysburg and lose

0: staggering 65% of their entire unit. This just to hold the line long enough for reinforcements to arrive and eventually win the day, keeping our states united. It's not been an easy 250 years since our independence, but all the same, worth every drop of blood to keep this amazing nation of ours free and united the best we can. Happy birthday, America.
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8: I'm Nick Michaels, and you're back with the music that mattered in the deep end. Santana, from their debut album in 1969, Shades of Time.

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0: Just 18 years old when he teamed up with Steve Winwood, Jim Capaldi, and Chris Wood to form Traffic. He wrote Feelin' All Right at age 19. It has 48 covers, the most famous one belonging to Joe Cocker. He's still making music. Dave Mason, from a 1970 album called Alone Together, shouldn't have took more than you gave.

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2: A good friend of the late George Harrison. He was a member of Spooky Tooth from 1967 to 1974 when he went solo. In 1976, he had a multi-platinum worldwide hit with a song called Dreamweaver. This was the follow-up song. Gary Wright, Love is Alive.

This is The Deep End. I'm Nick Michaels. Mountain was formed when Leslie West, Steve Knight, and Corky Lang joined up with Cream producer and songwriter Felix Pappalardi. They played Woodstock, but were not included in the film or record. The album was called Climbing and included their big hit Mississippi Queen, along with this song. Here's Mountain, Never in My Life.

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3: You're back in the deep end. Springfield, Missouri is where this band was formed in 1971. They still live there, and I'm proud to say they're fans of the show. The Ozark Mountain Daredevils, from an album called It'll Shine When It Shines, Jackie Blue.

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1: Well, this guitar is no more good. Do you want it?
0: In 1967, Hendrix returned to Paris to the Olympia Theater, where a year earlier, he was the opening act for Johnny Hallyday.
1: We're having a little bit of trouble, so if you just hold on 1 minute, all right? And everything will be okay. We'd like to do the song In the Wind Cries Mary that we released here not too long ago, okay? I'd like to do it for you.
0: Less than 12 months later, he was back, only this time as the headliner.
1: Let's say we're having a little first anniversary thing today.

0: I'd like to say thank you very much for last year, for letting us play here. Instead of booing us off the stage, you know, you gave us a chance, so thank you very much. That's my little tap dance. Okay, here we go, the Wynn Crosby. I'm sorry for the delay.
1: Here is a live recording from that show in Paris, October 9th, 1967.

0: 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Give us 1 second to do something, okay?
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1: I'm Nick Michaels, and you're back swimming in the deep end.
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1: This Neil Young album had an incredible lineup of guest musicians, including Linda Ronstadt, Stephen Stills, David Crosby, Graham Nash, and James Taylor. From the album of the same name, Neil Young with Harvest. Yeah.

0: You're on a trip to a time when music mattered. This is The Deep End.
1: With a special musical score composed and conducted by Paul Barron.
0: They were only supposed to do a one-time recording. It was for the B-side of George Harrison's new single. They recorded it in Malibu at Bob Dylan's house. They had so much fun playing together and liked what they heard on the playback so much, they realized this was far too special to be used as a B-side. George Harrison, Bob Dylan, Roy Orbison, Jeff Lynne, and Tom Petty. The Traveling Wilburys, Handle With Care.

This is the deep end. They came from Cajun country, where the swamp creatures live and the air is thick. John Fred and the Playboy Band, Judy in Disguise.

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1: 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You know, so for me, it was like building the whole thing up from square one.
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0: theory, Doreen, that a lot of these things are inside jobs. Mm-hmm. The club is offering a $3,000 reward for tips and says it has photos and fingerprints of the suspect.
1: Well, I imagine this suspect's going to be easy to find. You'll just trace the dollar bills that are covered in baby oil and glitter.
0: And just a warning for the folks at Silk and Texas J's, might want to beef up security this weekend.
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3: St. Vincent de Paul and the Waukesha County Fair bring you a great summer deal. 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

0: You're in the deep end. During some live performances, he would sometimes wear a burning helmet, which due to poor insulation could become very painful. The crazy world of Arthur Brown.
1: I am the god of hellfire, and I bring you

This is The Deep End. I'm Nick Michaels. 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A cup of coffee or tea, and a song that brings back memories of a time long ago.

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10: You're back in the deep end. Life can sometimes be a stormy place. The storms of the soul can be as violent as any hurricane or tornado. Jim Morrison knew that.

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1: Patrick McGoohan is Special Agent John Drake.
2: And that explains a lot of things.
0: In the UK, the television program was called Danger Man. It starred Patrick McGoohan as John Drake. The first year it ran in the USA, it was also called Danger Man, but the title of the show was changed for the second and third year run. The new name was Secret Agent.

This is The Deep End. He started out in a surf band called The Sentinels. Just about everything he did musically was a little different. Instead of guitar, he played a Hammond organ, and for the most part, only used a drummer to accompany him. That drummer was named Bartholomew Eugene Smith Frost, better known as Frosty. Their biggest hit was a song called Do You Know What I Mean? This was the follow-up. Lee Michaels, Can I Get a Witness?

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5: I'm Nick Michaels. Welcome back to The Deep End. More of the music that mattered.
6: 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I don't think I've ever been a martyr, and I don't feel like a martyr now. I'm more of a fighter.
5: 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This was not a time for moon and June love songs. 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Simon and Garfunkel,

This is The Deep End. I'm Nick Michaels. Alvin Lee and 10 Years After, from a 1970 album called Cricklewood Green, 50,000 Miles Beneath My Brain.

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5: It took nearly 2 years, 40 animators, 140 artists, and no fewer than 14 different scripts to bring one of the most psychedelic movies ever made to the big screen. The idea for Yellow Submarine came from producer Al Broadex, the man behind ABC's Beatles cartoon series. Remember that? It used to come on every Saturday morning right after the Jackson 5. Anyway, he pitched it to the Beatles manager Brian Epstein, who convinced John, Paul, George, and Ringo to get on board. Tragically, Brian Epstein passed away just as production was getting underway. But here's the real twist. The Beatles had virtually no creative involvement. None. Zip. They didn't write the script. They didn't voice their own animated characters. In fact, actors played the Fab Four throughout the film, while the real Beatles only appear through the music and in the unforgettable live-action finale. But somehow, against all odds, Yellow Submarine became far more than a cartoon. It became one of the most visually groundbreaking music films ever made, inspiring generations of artists, filmmakers, and musicians. I credit the Weed. Even its meticulous digital restoration preserved every hand-drawn frame rather than relying on automated software. Wow. I'm Nick Carter. Today, we're diving into the colorful, groundbreaking world of Yellow Submarine and celebrating the innovation, imagination, and timeless music that made the Beatles unlike any band before or since. Welcome to the Beatles, Off the Record. In the

Thank you.

The Beatles got into this mess. What I meant is the Beatles got into the music business trying to avoid getting a job. We all saw careers looming, you know, because I was at grammar school, so was George. John was at art school. Ringo was already into a group, but he'd had a sort of job and stuff. But I think we were all looking at, like most kids our age at that time, were looking at having to settle down in a job. And the way we thought is it better be damn good if we're going to settle down 50 years, because we were too up on it all, you know, just too into life to just settle, you know, as something that we didn't want to do. So we fought that thing, and that was our reason for getting into a group, was so we wouldn't have to settle down in a serious, steady job. Funny thing is, of course, the group became a serious, steady job.

0: rock history changed forever in July of 1957. At a church party, believe it or not, in Liverpool, Paul McCartney met John Lennon while Lennon's band The Quarrymen was performing. The two quickly began writing songs together, and before long, Paul convinced John to let his young guitar-playing mate, George Harrison, join the group. Is Paul?
1: The Beatles started off as three guitar players. That was it. And we used to go to clubs, Wootton, Village Hall, Phaeton, places like that, you know. We'd go there and the promoter would say, where's your drums, you know?

0: The Beatles hit the road before most of the world even knew who they were. They launched their first major tour before their debut album, Please Please Me, even hit record stores. That groundbreaking album was famously recorded at Abbey Road in a single marathon session. Check this out. Less than 10 hours from start to finish. It shot to the top of the UK charts, only to be replaced by the band's next album with the Beatles. Beatlemania was officially underway. Crowd goes wild. Here's John Lennon.
1: We didn't sound like everybody else, that's all. I mean, we didn't sound like black musicians because we weren't black and et cetera, et cetera. And because we were brought up on a different kind of music and atmosphere.

0: Before Beatlemania swept America, one radio station got it first. Washington, D.C.'s WWDC took a chance on I Want to Hold Your Hand, becoming the first American station to put the Beatles on the air. And just 1 week later, John, Paul, George, and Ringo landed at New York's JFK Airport. I'm Nick Carter. Coming up, off the record, Beatlemania hits the States. That's mad, mate. It's madness.
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6: Hi, this is Dan Buttrey, combat veteran of the Iraq War. Wounded so severely during the first day of battle at Gettysburg as part of the Wisconsin 7th Infantry, Sergeant Francis Coates had both of his eyes shot out and was bayoneted by the enemy. He pulled himself up against a tree, loaded his weapon, and continued to yell and cuss at the rebels. Rescued by fellow Union soldiers, Coates would survive the war and receive the Medal of Honor. He married, learned a trade, and moved to Nebraska, where he sadly passed away at 63 from pneumonia. Coates' story begs the question, how dedicated would you fight to keep this country free from sworn enemies? Thank you, Francis Coates, for representing the best of our warrior ethos over the past 250 years.
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5: Once again, we had to rely on the suits. Once Capitol Records finally got behind the Beatles, a perfectly timed publicity blitz turned four young musicians from Liverpool into America's newest obsession almost overnight. It was crazy. I'm Nick Carter. This is Off the Record. When Pan Am Flight 101 touched down at New York's JFK Airport on February 7th, 1964, an estimated 250,000 screaming fans were waiting to welcome them. Beatlemania had officially arrived in the States. Here's John Lennon.
6: We really were professional by the time we got here. We learned the whole game, you know. When we arrived here, we knew how to handle press. The British press are the toughest in the world. We could handle anything. We were all right. I know on the plane over, I was thinking, oh, we won't make it. Or I said it on a film somewhere, you know. We knew we would wipe them out if we could just get a grip

0: Can't Buy Me Love made history, becoming the first Beatles single to hit number one in both the UK and the United States at the same time. Then, oh, brace yourselves, then came the Ed Sullivan Show, where more than, wait for it, 70 million Americans tuned in to witness Beatlemania firsthand. That's insane. Meanwhile, Meet the Beatles was dominating the album charts, but the band had already moved on. They'd finished yet another album and were hard at work filming their first movie, A Hard Day's Night. Here's Paul McCartney.
1: Brian Epstein, our manager, would just ring us up and he'd say, oh, by the way, boys, you're in the studio in a month's time and you can have the week off before it to write the album. And me and John would go, yeah! We'd go, oh, wow, fantastic, I'll see you at your place. I'd drive out to his place each day of that week and we'd write a song. Every single session we ever did, we came out with a song.
2: If

0: Hard Day's Night became an instant riot-inducing classic in 1964, and just a year later, they were back on the big screen with Help. But the biggest transformation was happening in the recording studio, with producer George Martin pushing them forward. Rubber Soul marked the moment the Beatles stopped following pop trends and started reinventing them. Here's Sir Paul.
1: I mean, I'm a huge John fan, so if you ask me what Beatles records are my favorites, I'd probably choose one of his, because when he was making his track in the studio, I got to sit back a little bit and watch someone make a record and maybe sing harmony on it and play bass on it, and maybe make a few suggestions here and there. But it was still this guy making this track, or George making this song. So I've got a special love for those things, because I was there, part of it, but in a way just watching them do it. So that adds to my enjoyment of it, and almost like worship of that track, is I sort of saw it being made by a great artist.

0: By the summer of 1966, the Beatles had had enough of touring. After wrapping up what would become their final U.S. tour, the band boarded a flight home to England, and somewhere at 30,000 feet, Paul McCartney had an idea that would change music forever. I'm Nick Carter. Coming up next, off the record, the birth of Sgt. Pepper's Lonely Hearts Club Band.
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0: pops up, but Joe clicks the name he's seen before. The one that's been showing up in ads all week. He's heard them on the radio. 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
2: All right, let's talk numbers. 40 studio musicians and 700 hours in the studio. In 1967, that was practically unheard of. Thank you, Beatles. The Beatles shattered every recording rule while making Sgt. Pepper's Lonely Hearts Club Band. I am Nick Carter. You're listening to Off the Record. Thanks, mate. Thanks, me love. And the innovation didn't stop with the music. It became the first major rock album to print the lyrics on the cover, ditched the plain white inner sleeve for psychedelic artwork, and featured Peter Blake's now iconic collage of cultural heroes. Although a few controversial faces never made the final cut. And it was all sparked by one idea Paul McCartney had on a flight home from America.
3: We're just looking for a new album. And I started to think, well, I get fed up of finding myself in one bag. You just get fed up just because you do it too much. You get bored with it. So I wanted to make some kind of a change. And the idea that came to me was, what if we pretend we're not the Beatles? Because the Beatles, everyone expected stuff of the Beatles. Even we expected stuff of the Beatles. We expected the Beatles to be Beatley. So I hit upon this idea and I thought, well, we can pretend we're another group. We'll change the name of the group sort of thing for while we make this. Everyone will know it's a Beatles record. There's no problem with that. Who'll change the name of the group? So I started to think of like a wild name and come up with Sgt. Pepper's Lonely Hearts Club Band, which at the time, of course, no one could remember. But now, strangely enough, you'd kind of just reel it off. And the idea was to get away from who we were so that every decision we had to make on the album, instead of thinking, well, how would I do that? It was, how would he do that? And you give yourself another kind of alter ego. It's a great way to work because it relieves you of all the kind of, all your nervousness, all your normal kind of problems that come in on stuff. It's more like, well, how would Fab Harry play the bass on this one? I'd think, oh, he might do this. He might play lyrical bass lines, like on Little Help from My Friends. So I started to get into a whole other style of playing because it wasn't me any longer. It relieved me of all that kind of pressure. So I was saying to her, I got that idea around with the group. I said, you know, we're not, don't worry, you know, we'll just do anything.

0: Now, just as Sgt. Pepper's was redefining rock music, the Beatles launched their own company, Applecore, and looked completely unstoppable. Then, everything changed. In August of 1967, manager Brian Epstein died suddenly, leaving the band to navigate the biggest moment of their career on their own. Well, instead of slowing down, they pushed ahead with Magical Mystery Tour, and before the year was out, delivered the sprawling masterpiece we now know as the White Album. Here's Paul McCartney.
1: Really, you know, for me, like, with John and I, I would say, you know, we must have pretty much done every kind of collaboration you could have. It came in all sorts of ways. There would be ways where I'd go off into a corner and try and write a bit of tune while he'd be working on words. There would be many ways. The ways where I would have a finished song or he would have a finished song and we'd just say, yeah, that's right. Sometimes there'd be a line that I was going to blow out that he'd say, no, don't blow it out, which, like, I found very valuable.

0: I have a theory that this song was the beginning of heavy metal. Feel free to fight me. Paul McCartney wrote Helter Skelter about a carnival ride in Liverpool, and the first version of the song, which he wrote in July of 1968, wait for it, was 27 minutes long. That must have been some ride. In fact, I'm motion sick just thinking about it. I'm Nick Carter. When Off the Record returns, John Lennon and Paul McCartney talk Let It Be, Abbey Road, and the Beatles' Farewell.
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2: Oi, oi, hello. The Beatles Off the Record rolls on with me, Nick Carter. So, Let It Be. That project began as Paul McCartney's idea to get the Beatles back to basics. No studio tricks, no overdubs, just four musicians writing, rehearsing, and recording together with cameras rolling. Twickenham Film Studios became the backdrop for what was supposed to be a simple documentary, but instead captured one of the most fascinating chapters in Beatles history. Here's John Lennon.
3: Paul had this idea that we were going to rehearse and then make the album, you know, and of course we're lazy because we've been playing for 20 years. So we're grown men, we're not going to sit around rehearsing. Anyway, and we couldn't get into it. It was just a dreadful, dreadful feeling in Twickenham studio and being filmed all the time, you know, like that. I just wanted them to go away and we'd be there at 8 in the morning and you couldn't make music at 8 in the morning or 10 or whatever it was in a strange place with people filming you and coloured lights. So the tape ended up like the bootleg version. We let Glyn Johns remix it. And we didn't want to know, we just left it to him. And we got an acetate each and we called each other and said, what do you think? Oh, Let It Out. We were going to let it out with that, with a really sh** condition, you know, disgusted. And I didn't care. I thought it was good to go out to show people what had happened to us. You know, like, this is where we're at now. We can't get it together. We don't play together anymore. You know, leave us alone.

0: By 1969, the Beatles were pulling in different directions. Yeah, you want to do a stripped-down record, you don't bring in Phil Spector. Anyway, producer Phil Spector was finishing Let It Be. The band had already turned its attention to one final album, the steaming pile of excellence known as Abbey Road. John Lennon wanted a stripped-down rock record. Paul McCartney envisioned an ambitious medley unlike anything they'd done before. Somehow, despite the growing tension, they found common ground and created one of the greatest albums in rock history. Here's Paul.
1: John and I were in friendly competition with each other. Not always friendly, as it turned out in the end. It was a sort of friendly rivalry kind of thing. And if he'd write, he'd come in and he'd kind of say, I've just written three songs or something. And I'd go and try and write three as good as what he'd written, you know. So that was a great help, really. And if I was ever stuck on a song, of course, I was going to John Lennon to check it out. Excuse me, what do you think of this? Lousy, we'll do this. Or great, leave it.

0: Because he's so hard to see, despite that toe jam football, mate. Anyway, Abbey Road was the last album the Beatles recorded together, even though it was actually released before Let It Be. And on April 10th, 1970, the day his first solo album was released, Paul McCartney officially announced what everybody had already guessed. The Beatles had broken up.
1: I think it was just as well, really. You know, I mean, you look at the Beatles' history, it's pretty cool history. So I wouldn't want to change it, really. That was the idea at the time, because that was the thing about the Beatles. They're a good little band.

0: Sir Paul said that all you need is love is the message of the Yellow Submarine film, which was released this month in 1968. And of course, he pointed out that the message still applies today.
1: All you need is love, mate.
0: 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I am Nick Carter.
1: I'm looking for birds, mate.
0: Follow me on Instagram and on the X at the Notorious NIK on the interwebs. And I'll see you next time, Off the Record.
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0: Hello, everyone. Mark Volman, and I'm Flo.
1: Hi, everyone. Howard Kalin, I must be Eddie.
0: We are the Turtles, but together we make up
1: Flo and Eddie. And you're with little Steven.
0: Where?
1: In the underground garage, of course.
0: It's dark in here.
1: I know. Attendant, get the Land Rover for me.

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6: So in the It Could Only Happen in California department, we have the adventure of Lawrence Richard Walters. Forever known after July 2nd, 1982, as Lawn Chair Larry. Larry and his girlfriend, Carol Van Dusen, armed with only a forged requisition form from his employer, Filmfare Studios, went out and purchased 45 weather balloons and helium tanks at California Toy Time Balloons, telling them it was for a commercial they were shooting. They took it all back to San Pedro, where they attached their balloons to a lawn chair and filled them up with helium. Larry strapped himself in, grabbed a parachute, a pellet gun, a CB radio, a camera, and a couple of sandwiches, and off he went. He figures he's gonna take a little ride. They cut the ropes, and within a few minutes, the lawn chair climbs to 16,000 feet. The plan was to use the gun to pop a few balloons and float down nice, you know, from like 50 feet or so. But it climbed too fast. Next thing you know, he's drifting into the primary approach corridor of the Long Beach Airport. So after 2 hours or so of planes zooming around him, below him, above him, he figures, I gotta start shooting these balloons. Which he does, and on his way down, of course, gets caught in the power lines, causing a blackout in Long Beach. He was fined $4,000 by the Federal Aviation Administration for operating a civil aircraft for which there is not currently in effect an airworthiness certificate. And Lawn Chair Larry's not even our Freak of the Week this week, so you can imagine what's coming. As he was hauled away by the LAPD, a reporter asked him why he did it, and he said, a guy can't just sit around.

0: Hi, this is SpongeBob SquarePants. You're with little Steven in the underground garage, and it is Independence Day. Be careful with the fireworks, huh? I'm supposed to have four fingers, but you'll need to keep all five of yours to tune that dial in right here next week. Bye!
1: What we need now is an aspirational fantasy. Providing hope where none appears.

0: Miss Lamb, they say that Lawrence traps you. How does he do it? What's the trick?
1: Well, he has a knack for offering people their secret ambitions. Price is no object.
0: Well, my secret ambition has always been to cross the Pacific in a hot air balloon.

The world is full of complainers. The fact is, nothing comes with a guarantee. Now, I don't care if you're the Pope of Rome, President of the United States, or Man of the Year. Something can all go wrong. Go ahead, you know, complain, tell your problems to your neighbor, ask for help, and watch him fly. You tell

0: Oh, we started that tribute to the lawn chair, Larry. I want to take you higher. Sly and the Family Stone from Frisco. Written and produced by Sylvester Stewart. Down to New Zealand for the La-Di-Da's. And How Is the Air Up There? 1966. Written by Artie Kornfeld and Steve Dubov for their band, The Changing Times. Artie would continue being quite a notable writer and get involved with Woodstock. La-Di-Da is produced by John Hawkins.
1: Can You Feel It? The Disciples of Soul covering the Jacksons. Michael and Jackie wrote it. Michael and Randy sang it on the original. Produced at Renegade Studios and engineered and co-produced by Jeff Sanoff.
0: Fly High, Michelle. The amazing Enough's Enough. Very cool group around in the late 80s and early 90s before some very boring but inevitable drug problems ruined all the fun. And yeah, one of the most exciting of all the Beatle records, B-side of Help, I'm Down, where Lawn Chair Larry eventually ended up, but only temporarily. George Martin producing and John Lennon playing that wild Vox Continental organ part, which I saw him do live, actually. Sounded just like it. And Lawn Chair Larry came back to Earth for a nice happy ending, and we'll be right back with Chicks and Bikinis.

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6: 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The Automobile Movie Theater opened June 6, 1933 in where else? Pennsauken, New Jersey. Yet another reason to be proud of New Jersey. In case you were wondering, the first movie was an Adolph Menjou comedy. Richard M. Hollingshead was the man. He invented the drive-in theater for one very practical reason. His mother was too big for the regular theater seats. She said, "Wouldn't it be nice if you could sit in your car and watch a movie?" And like a good boy, he said, "You know what, Ma? I think you're right." So he experimented by showing 16mm films on his garage door, and then a makeshift screen, and occasionally running his lawn sprinkler on it to see how it would look if it rained from his car. I mean, the man was thorough, what can I tell you? He ended up designing a 9-row, 500-space facility with those little hills to tilt the car slightly up, and a 60-foot screen flanked by large loudspeakers designed for him by RCA, who happened to be based in Camden, New Jersey at the time. The studios never gave him a first-run movie because they considered him a threat. They owned all the theaters in those days, which is how the B-Movie Association with Drive-Ins thing got started, you know. Anyway, people loved it. It was great for the elderly, the infirm, the overweight. Kids loved it. You could have refreshments or a full-course dinner in the car if you wanted to. And you could smoke, you know, whatever. The only problem was in the winter you had to leave the windows open to hear the sound, but that's nitpicking. Those little individual speakers you hung on the windows, that would be invented a little bit later. Anyway, we need somebody rich or crazy, whatever, to bring drive-ins back. Richard M. Hollingshead, our Freak of the Week. And on behalf of Samuel Arkoff, James Nicholson, Roger Corman, and B-Movie producers worldwide, we salute you.

This is Handsome Dick Manitoba from The Dictators, the world's greatest entertainer for the world's greatest radio show, Little Steven's Underground Garage, saying, cause, girls, surfing, beer, nothing else matters here.

Well, it's 7:05 in the a.m. and it's a wow, 43 degrees on the old Camp North Star weather dial, and that is kind of nippy for a June 25, isn't it? Whew. I'm Trooper Harrison. I'm your head counselor, and this is my wake-up show. I'll be coming at you every morning about this time, hoping to make your summer camp experience the best available in this price range.

0: hate the sun. 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

0: So the Boston scene, very, very closely following the New York scene. Anyway, B-Movies, written prophetically for us. One of their later ones, 1980, on Sounds Interesting Records. their best of can be found on Bullseye Records at bullseyecanada.com. Blue Cheer, arguably the first real heavy metal band, at least a year before Led Zeppelin. Their version of Summertime Blues, the great Eddie Cochran classic, made a hit again, 3-4 years later by The Who. Dickie Peterson, Lee Stevens, Paul Whaley, Blue Cheer, produced by Abe Kesh, from their debut album, Vincibus Eruptum. Huh? Is that the first of all the heavy metal name type things, or what? People are still trying to come up with names that good. Hell of a first single, boys. The Dictators, pre-punk, 1975. The link between the New York Dolls and the Ramones. Again, for those of you keeping score, single-handedly really bringing back humor, although the Dolls were funny, mostly unintentionally. I'm kidding, that's not true. They were funny to look at, though. As were the Dictators. But then Andy actually wrote funny also. But very much defining the garage genre with that particular song, I Live for Cars and Girls. Nothing much has changed in the underground garage since that statement of purpose.
1: Beautiful Things is Donnie V, title track from his upcoming album. He wrote it with Jim Timbers and produced it with Mike Tholen. You can get the song and pre-order the album at DonnieV.com. That's V as in V-I-E.
0: And the great Garland Jeffries, 35mm Dreams, Ghost Rider, 1977, produced by the legendary Roy Scala, who Garland found again 35 years later and worked with him on the new album.

early days of the punk revolution. The Fast, first record like 76, so they were very early.

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1: Hi, this is Dan Buttrey, combat veteran of the Iraq War. 67 years prior to the Battle of Gettysburg, our founding fathers declared independence and these United States were born. 87 years later, going into July 4th, 1863, Wisconsin's Iron Brigade would fight during the opening shots of Gettysburg and lose a staggering 65% of their entire unit. This just to hold the line long enough for reinforcements to arrive and eventually win the day, keeping our states united. It's not been an easy 250 years since our independence, but all the same, worth every drop of blood to keep this amazing nation of ours free and united the best we can. Happy birthday, America.
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1: Why do we choose one business over another? 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Joe needs a plumber fast. 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

0: funny. When I dance with boys, I usually stumble. But with you, it's different.
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2: I'd worry about that, boss.
1: Eric Von Zappa never worries.
0: Peachy, I was perfect.
1: Yes, you were wonderful. Thanks to Eric Von Zappa. And now I'm gonna let you ride with me partner in the Sickle Crisscross Country Race.
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1: She rides with Ricky. She don't ride with nobody but me.

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And I need the energy if I'm going to start blowing crap up. 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

0: started that set with our coolest song in the world this week, That Girl from Ryan Hamilton. The album is Haunted by American Dreams. Ryan wrote it with Levi Smith and produced by Dave Draper. Get the album from RyanHamiltonMusic.com. And Ryan is joined by John Poole, Dave Draper himself, Reggie Cooper, and Emily Ewing. Our coolest song in the world this week, That Girl from Ryan Hamilton.
1: We started our soul riff, a little mini theme, with Soul Survivor, Rolling Stones from Exile on Main Street. Arguably their best record, arguably the best album ever made. I go with 12 by 5 myself, but that's just me. Jimmy Miller's fourth of the great second era of the Stones. Tragically, Jimmy would go into a downslide of drugs soon after this. I don't remember whether he got credit on Goat's Head Soup or not, but sounds like the drug problems were well underway during that record. And by the way, there's an interesting outtake on the re-release where Keith is doing the vocal, and it's a completely different song, really. Our soul set continued with Club Soul City. Fantastic composition by Bruce Springsteen for Gary U.S. Bond's second album, On the Line. Do you recognize that other voice in there? The legendary Chuck Jackson. Still great, the last time I saw him. Woman's Got Soul. Johnny Pate producing Curtis Mayfield and the Gang, but Curtis wrote it on their People Get Ready album of 1965, and a hell of an album that is, for ABC. And Bruce Springsteen himself, with his merry band of cutthroats and roustabouts, otherwise known as the E Street Band, with the living half of the Soul Man team, Sam Moore, who lost Dave Prater some years ago. Written by the great Isaac Hayes and David Porter. Isaac Hayes, a great writer and producer before he became Black Moses. And invented single-handedly

That live version from the 25th anniversary Rock and Roll Hall of Fame concerts, which is actually available.

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0: Our freak of the week, and I still can't believe he doesn't come from California, but rumor has it that Edward Craven Walker was a British expatriate born in Singapore, flew some recon missions with the RAF in World War II. After the war, he moves into a trailer behind a pub in London. One night at the pub, you know, there's nobody there, it's a quiet night, he noticed an old lamp in the corner. So he, he's got nothing to do. He goes and takes a closer look. It was a glass cocktail shaker filled with oil and water and heated by a light bulb at the base. He can't stop looking at this thing, totally mesmerized by it. So he actually buys it, takes it home, and starts experimenting with different types of paraffin, different oils, this and that. Next thing you know, he invents the lava lamp. Now the problem is, it's 1963. It's a little early for psychedelia. But he gets it into the Prisoner TV series. He gets it into a James Bond film or two. And before you know it, it's 1967. The whole world gets stoned and he sells 7 million lamps. But he didn't care about the lamp. He just used it to support his habit, his obsession, his real passion, which was nudism. All he wanted to do was hang out in the south of France naked on a beach. So he sells his lava lamp patent in the 70s, figuring, you know, the whole fascination with the thing was over. Big mistake. But he'd made enough to live happily and finance a few nudist documentaries.
1: Have you ever seen a grown man naked?
0: A few of which were very successful. When asked about his feelings regarding the lamp, he said, "It's like the cycle of life. It grows, goes to the top, starts breaking up, falls down, and starts

0: Hey, what are you doing?
1: Hey, cutie.
0: What do you want?
1: Well, question is, what do you want?
0: Listen, do you want me to call public safety?
1: Do you want me to get naked and start the revolution?

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We accept without question the thrill of water sports. We plant our gardens and nourish the flowers. And if rain interferes with our personal plans for pleasure, we're unhappy about it.

0: We started that set dedicated to Eddie Walker, father of the Lava Lamp, with 21-year-old Claudine Clark's Party Lights, which rumor has it, she not only wrote, but produced. If anybody knows anything about this, please write to us. We cannot find anything about Claudine Clark, but if she wrote and produced that record at the age of 21 in 1962, you know, that's big news. Very unusual for any young person to be that good, first of all, but maybe the first successful female producer. And then what happened, you know? I mean, never heard from again, right? Totally bizarre. We're looking around, but we're not finding much. So anybody who knows anything about this, please write to us at mail@undergroundgarage.com.
1: Dancing While the World Is Ending, Stanley Simmons. Yeah, Evan Stanley and Nick Simmons, sons of Paul and Gene, doing something a little bit different than Kiss. Yeah, but we like both things.
0: Till the End of the Day was the Kinks from their third fantastic album in a row, Kinks Controversy, written by Ray Davis and produced by Shel Talmy. Brother Dave, lead guitar, Peter Quaife on bass, and Mick Avery on drums. Played drums with the Stones for a minute.
1: Shotgun is Wildlife, out of Brooklyn. Sam Allen, Dave Feldman wrote it. Jeff Sanoff producing it with the band. Fabulous stuff. 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
0: And we close our tribute to Edward Walker. Naked If I Want To. Will be great. To the visionary who purchased as many nudist colonies as he could afford. Why? Because he could.
2: Now I have to face stupid reality again.
0: We want to thank the Hard Rock cafes, hotels, casinos, and the Seminole coolest Indian tribe ever for being our sponsor from day one. And I want to thank all of the Hard Rock employees around the world as we stop in and do our DJ thing when we're on the road. Nicest people in the world, in addition to the best food. And someday will be a rock and roll circuit. I'm never going to give up on that. We want to thank Premier Networks, our new syndicator, Julie Talbot, Rick Bucchietti, Tanya Juhasz, and Corey Neal. Forgive the pronunciation. I'll get it right eventually. And if you're in need of any guitars or amps or tambourines, go see Andy Babuke. I want to thank our... Is Intrepid the word? Or is that an aircraft carrier? Dennis Mortensen, who puts the show together every week in spite of the odds. Go to undergroundgarage.com if you've missed any of our last 750 shows. And Facebook and Twitter and at Stevie Van Zandt. You can talk to me personally. And thank you, Alan Freed. We'll see you all next week.
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1: These Milwaukee Brewers baseball players are so rude. The Brewers have a nasty habit of interrupting poor Sophia Minert when she's trying to say something during games by hitting home runs.
2: He will be the sixth player to make his Major League debut for the Brewers this season. He was drafted.
3: How about this shot from Bowers, number 15?
1: Jake Bowers interrupting Sophia Minert there. With
4: I guarantee you she doesn't care.
1: It seems to happen a lot, though.
4: That's okay.
5: I agree. Yeah, it does seem to happen.
4: They should have her break in after every pitch.
1: They tend to swing on first pitches sometimes, the Brewers.
4: I think fourth inning they did.
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1: Hi, this is Dan Buttry, combat veteran of the Iraq War. Wounded so severely during the first day of battle at Gettysburg as part of the Wisconsin 7th Infantry, Sergeant Francis Coates had both of his eyes shot out and was bayoneted by the enemy. He pulled himself up against a tree, loaded his weapon, and continued to yell and cuss at the rebels.

0: 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He married, learned to trade, and moved to Nebraska, where he sadly passed away at 63 from pneumonia. Coates' story begs the question, how dedicated would you fight to keep this country free from sworn enemies? 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
0: Bubba. 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
1: 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I've grown the rock and it is what it is.
0: 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I'll change things. 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
1: Hi, this is Dan Buttrey, combat veteran of the Iraq War. 47 years prior to the Battle of Gettysburg, our founding fathers declared independence and these United States were born. 87 years later, going into July 4th, 1863, Wisconsin's Iron Brigade would fight during the opening shots of Gettysburg and lose a staggering 65% of their entire unit. This just to hold the line long enough for reinforcements to arrive and eventually win the day, keeping our states united. It's not been an easy 250 years since our independence, but all the same, worth every drop of blood to keep this amazing nation of ours free and united the best we can. Happy birthday, America.
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0: Bubba. There is absolutely no way that's on your birth certificate.
1: No, it's not. That's what I resemble.

0: though.
1: How do you figure? Wait, did you give yourself that nickname or did somebody else give it to you?
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0: No, I don't mind it. I've grown the rock and it is what it is.
1: All right, if you do mind it, I'll start slashing their tires. Let me know. I'll change things. Oh, and if anybody has a complaint by the way I handle things, my name is Dave Coombs.
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1: Lisa, would you like to play the Tom Jones test?
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1: All right, here is your clue.
3: Tommy likey. Tommy want wingy.
1: Name the famous Tom or Jones.
2: Tommy Boy.
1: Tommy Boy. You got it. Do you have to know his actual last name in the movie?
2: Oh, my gosh. No, I'm going to draw a blank.
1: That's
2: on
1: okay.
2: That one.
1: That's okay. Good enough. You win. You got it. Tommy Boy. It was Tommy Callahan.
2: Oh, yes, it was. Okay. Callahan Brake Pad.
1: Yeah. Yes, yes, and a graduate of Marquette, or maybe a near graduate of Marquette University.
2: Yeah, 30 years, he said.
1: Yeah, exactly. Yeah, some people go to college for 7 years. Yeah, they're called doctors.
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1: Hi, this is Dan Buttrey, combat veteran of the Iraq War. Wounded so severely during the first day of battle at Gettysburg as part of the Wisconsin 7th Infantry, Sergeant Francis Coates had both of his eyes shot out and was bayoneted by the enemy. He pulled himself up against a tree, loaded his weapon, and continued to yell and cuss at the rebels. Rescued by fellow Union soldiers, Coates would survive the war and receive the Medal of Honor. He married, learned a trade, and moved to Nebraska, where he sadly passed away at 63 from pneumonia. Coates' story begs the question, how dedicated would you fight to keep this country free from sworn enemies? Thank you, Francis Coates, for representing the best of our warrior ethos over the past 250 years.
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2: So the Statue of Liberty might actually be a man?
3: It's a man, baby!
2: That's according to a Discovery Channel documentary. So the guy who sculpted the Statue of Liberty, a Frenchman named Frédéric Auguste Bartholdi, said to have sculpted Lady Liberty after his mother. But according to an author and a journalist, as part of that Discovery Channel documentary, Elizabeth Mitchell suggests otherwise.
4: Okay, stop right there. Here's my question. He said he made it after his mom. He's the sculptor. Why do we care what this other person says?
2: Hey, it's on the Discovery Channel, Doreen. It becomes official, just like everything on the internet. Come on. Where have you been for the last 20 years? I'm kidding.
4: Okay, go on.
2: I'm kidding, Doreen. Come on. So this Discovery Channel documentary throws it out there that it's possible that he was commemorating the memory of his brother instead of his mother. As this woman was looking at the sculpture more carefully, the structure of the face doesn't match Bartholdi's mother. His mother has a more arched eyebrow. Again, I'm reading from her quote here as part of the Discovery Channel documentary. She says, the mother has a more arched eyebrow than Lady Liberty, a thinner nose, thinner lips, even in her youth. Bartholdi was known as a bust maker, known for his accuracy. Going through all the photos, matching up the mom to the brother and Lady Liberty, this woman maintains it's possible that he was crafting a tribute to his brother, who had gone mad, apparently, and it was Bartholdi's task to visit his brother once a week, sometimes spending hours just staring at his brother. So there you go. Just throwing it out there.
4: It's possible that I am a multimillionaire, too.
2: Okay. I'm not saying I believe it. I'm just saying it had enough cachet to be featured on a documentary on the Discovery Channel. So there you go.
4: All right. When the power of love beats the love of power, the world knows peace. That was the banner that the couple that climbed the Empire State Building and apparently got engaged, that is the banner that they hung. The climb, by the way, is 1,454

0: feet. Cops moved in quickly to arrest them. So I guess they spent their first night as an engaged couple in jail.
1: That could be romantic.
0: Nobody was hurt. Not if you're not in the same cell.
1: That's a good point. Have you seen the pictures of this,
0: yeah,
1: by the way?
0: I was watching the video.
1: Oh my gosh. They obviously both, neither of them have a fear of heights, because I don't know how you could possibly pull that off.
0: I don't have a fear of heights either, but I'm not climbing the Empire State Building for really any reason.
1: Now, I have a fear of heights. If it gets anything beyond, like, I don't know, 4 or 5 stories of a building, then I get really skittish standing on, you know, the edge of something, or some of those elevators that have glass bottoms to them. I can't do that if they're up on a high building. Is there a height limit that would trigger your fear of heights, Doreen? What I'm asking is a fear of heights gradual?
0: No, not for me.
1: Either you have it or you don't.
0: Correct.
1: And
0: not
1: so
0: for
1: you,
0: me.
1: So you don't care one way or the other.
0: No.
1: You could be on the Grand Canyon. You could be up on the top
0: but
1: of the
0: I'm
1: building.
0: Not going to climb the Empire State Building.
1: And that wouldn't get, like, my legs are going weak just right now just thinking about the people who did that. I can't go anywhere. I took my son on a trip to the Grand Canyon one time, and he was exploring the edge, the rim of the canyon, while I was about 40 yards away, sweating. Just can't do it. Meantime, in the Bizarre Files out in San Diego, a gentleman's club was robbed of $25,000 worth of $1 bills. Surveillance showing the suspect jumping a wall and crawling toward a back door. The suspect is still on the loose. The thief used a former manager's alarm code, to your theory, Doreen, that a lot of these things are inside jobs, and he spent several minutes inside stealing $25,000 worth of $1 bills. The club is offering a $3,000 reward for tips and says it has photos and fingerprints of the suspect.
2: Well, I imagine this suspect's going to be easy to find. You'll just trace the dollar bills that are covered in baby oil and glitter.
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0: 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And Dave Coombs cries while watching rom-coms. 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
1: KLH.
2: Bubba Thieves. What's
1: up? Who are you?
2: Bubba from Bayview.
1: Bubba. There is absolutely no way that's on your birth certificate.
2: No, it's not. That's what I resemble, though.
1: How do you figure? Wait, did you give yourself that nickname, or did somebody else give it to you?
2: It was given to me sort of just because I'm a little heavier on the waist, and it just grew on you, you know?
1: As long as you don't mind it.
2: I don't mind it. I've grown the rock, and it is what it is.
1: All right, if you do mind it, I'll start slashing their tires. Let me know. I'll change things. Oh, and if anybody has a complaint by the way I handle things, my name is Dave Coombs.
0: Craig Carson.
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3: 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Marcus has brought me banana nut flavored M&M's. Have you ever had?
2: No.
3: Are you a fan of banana nut bread?
2: Yes, I am.
3: Okay, that's what these are supposed to taste like.
1: Are you a fan of M&M's?
2: I am.
1: Okay,
2: I am.
1: Peanut ones or a specific type?
2: No, just the regular M&M's.
3: Yeah. So Dave, you can grab some of those.
4: Thank you. Okay.
3: Now, Marcus has already had these, Chef. So we're just going to try them, give our opinion. Marcus is famous for bringing me in things to try. Like we had the peanut butter and jelly M&M's.
1: Those were good.
3: Do they all taste the same?
1: Mm-hmm. I get the banana bread flavor.
3: Oh, yeah. Mm-hmm.
2: I get the banana flavor. Yeah, absolutely.
3: That is really good. So I make banana bread every week. Actually, Jim makes it every week. It's like a staple in our house. These are very good.
2: Mm.
3: Thumbs up for sure.
2: They're dangerous.
3: They're so good.
2: Yeah, they're dangerous. Yeah.
1: All right. Well,
5: but explain the flavor in the most chefish way that you possibly can.
2: You can taste the banana. I don't know if this banana flavor is natural banana flavor or is a chemical, but it's not chemically. That's the whole thing. Like you're really biting into a banana bread.
1: Yeah.
2: It's nice. Yeah.
1: You get the
2: was
1: umami?
2: Was that Chefy?
1: We're coined a new phrase here on the show. Chefy.
2: Yeah, Chefy. I love it. No, actually, there is nothing Chefy to mention about this because it's mainly sweet. The umami comes after the salty factor.
1: Gotcha.
2: This doesn't have that much salt factor.
1: Mm-hmm.
3: I agree with you, though. I don't like the chemically flavored banana stuff. Like, I don't like banana runts nor banana.

0: kind of taffy or anything like that.
1: Yeah, I don't either. I'm with you on that, Doreen. Yeah.
0: This doesn't taste like that. This tastes like actual banana.
2: Work has gone into that to create that, to be able to do that.
1: The M&M absolutely. Folks don't mess around, Chef. You don't
2: mess
1: around.
2: They're too big to mess around. I'm just a little guy.
3: So if you were going to create a special M&M's flavor, what would it be?
2: Cranberry.
0: Ooh, that's right. You were involved with the cranberry association.
2: Yeah, cranberry. I love the tannin within the cranberry and the sour notes. Then the sweet from the chocolate. So then I'm hitting two notes.
1: Yeah.
2: It's going to be sour and it's going to be sweet.
1: That was very chefy of you, by the way. Good job. Getting to some of the questions for Chef Fecker that you've sent in.
2: By the way, I have a good one here. You know, Laura writes in, how can you cook egg rolls without deep frying them? Laura, if you have a toaster, oven, or an air fryer, you brush the egg rolls with a little bit of olive oil. You need some oil on the surface so it can transfer the heat and crisp up your egg rolls. You brush a little bit of olive oil on each egg roll and you put it under into the air fryer underneath the heat element, and then you turn it after, let's say, 2 to 3 minutes. So the whole thing gets toasted for you.
0: So could you use like a spray olive oil instead?
2: Okay. Absolutely. That would be even much better because that way the surface is going to be covered perfectly.
3: Okay. And I speak from experience. I have an air fryer oven. I have done that, and mozzarella sticks also work exactly the same way.
2: Totally. I did it. My son used to do this on a regular basis because he wanted it, but he didn't have the oil and the fryer at home. Mm-hmm. You know, By the way, everybody, bad frying is bad for you. Good frying is not bad for you because good frying does not allow the oil to penetrate in the ingredient. It just uses the stable temperature of the oil that surrounds the ingredient to cook it.
1: Gosh.
2: Once the water is evaporated, you don't see those bubbles anymore. That's when you're in trouble. That means what's happening, the oil is going in.
1: Okay.
2: That's one of the things that you should be worried about, especially when you go to these restaurants that are extremely, or gathering places that are extremely busy, and they really don't take care of the fryer. That's why when we go to McDonald's and the fries goes in there, there's a beep, beep, beep, beep. It tells you, pull out the fries, basically. That means, it has been crisp.
3: You know, what was that beep, beep, beep again?
2: Beep, beep, beep.
0: Sound like you have experience with the fryer beeper.
1: That was non-chef.
2: So another question that I have here is, morning, chef, with the heat, your go-to filling meals that don't require the oven or the stove. Salad.
1: Yeah.
2: Last night I had a salad, and one of the things that I mentioned about salads, of course, he wants, just like myself, protein as well. So what do you do with the protein? Put a salmon, rub it with a little bit of olive oil, salt and pepper, under the salamander, which is in your case, or my case, is a toaster oven. Let it sit in there, toast up a little bit, and then do the salad and mix it together.
1: Wait, I had like a brief moment there where I thought you said include the salamander in the salad. I'm like, wait a minute, I'm not eating
2: salamander. No. Salamander is what we call broiler in the kitchen. Okay. That was a chefy part again. Right, Marcus? That was my chefy thing. So that was another good question.
0: And you can
2: question.
0: Use a grill, too.
2: Absolutely. I do 90%. That is so good, Doreen. 90% of my cooking right now is on the grill.
1: Mm-hmm.
2: Because really, it's so hot inside the kitchen, I don't want to make it more hot.
1: Got it.
2: Yeah.
1: We're also getting people sending in what's called open mic audio clips for you. If folks have the free app, they can use the open mic feature and send us messages. My folks are listening in right now in Vero Beach, Florida, and we have a voicemail message from them on the open mic. I think it's for you. I'm going to take a chance here that they're not swearing. I'm just going to let this rip live on the air.
2: If they are swearing, it's your fault, Dave.
1: Here's their message from Florida for you,
2: Wonderful.
1: Chef.
4: Good morning, Chef. This is Lynn from Vero Beach, Florida. I'd like to know the difference in sharpening techniques with a honing stone or a commercial knife sharpener. I really enjoy and always use a honing stone, but wonder if I'm not getting as good a job done as I could with a commercial machine. Thanks for your information.
2: Love you, and absolutely. These are amazing questions, because the sharp knives, you have less chance of cutting yourself with a sharp knife than you do with a dull knife, because a dull knife slides and cuts you. So this is a honing steel. I think that's what you're referring to. A honing steel is for taking basically the edge of the knife that is being used on a regular basis and straightening it. Even though you don't see the edge of the knife curving, you still need the honing steel. It doesn't really sharpen the knife that much. The commercial or the handheld sharpeners are the ones that you should go with and finish with the honing steel. Then you always have a sharp knife. And every time you start cooking, 2 to 3 slides on the honing steel, you always, always, always keep your knife sharp. So these days, you buy those things on Amazon or anywhere where you just hold them in your hand and it gives you direction of how to do it. In the olden days, we had a stone and we had to put water and we had to do all of those things.
1: Right.
2: So that's a great question.
1: Yes.
2: Please do sharpen your knives. If not, Dave's mom and I, we're going to get into the business of knife sharpening together.
1: Yes, I hope that answered your question, Mom. I mean, Lynn from Vero Beach, Florida. Sure. All sorts of ways to reach the chef, right? You can go onto our website.
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1: Lisa, would you like to play the Tom Jones test?
2: Sure.
1: All right, here is your clue.
3: Tommy likey. Tommy want wingy.
1: Name the famous Tom or Jones.
2: Tommy Boy.
1: Tommy Boy. You got it. Do you have to know his actual last name in the movie?
2: Oh, my gosh. No, I'm going to draw a blank.
1: That's
2: on
1: okay.
2: That one.
1: That's okay. Good enough. You win. You got it. Tommy Boy. It was Tommy Callahan.
2: Oh, yes, it was. Okay. Callahan Brake Pad.
1: Yeah. Yes, yes, and a graduate of Marquette, or maybe a near graduate of Marquette University.
2: Yeah, 40 years, he said.
1: Yeah, exactly. Yeah, some people go to college for 7 years. Yeah, they're called doctors.
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0: International Kissing Day today. According to this report, it celebrates the science of kissing. What? The science of kissing? Is there a science to kissing?
1: Listen, I took three science classes in college and failed all three of them and then dropped out of college. So if you're talking science, I am not your girl.
0: Kissing in public displays of affection, yes or no? You down? You do you mind?
1: Fine, sure.
0: Yeah.
1: Whatever.
0: Yeah.
1: I mean, I don't want to see you make out, but.
0: Right. Well, yeah. No tongue. Elle and I kiss each other after every round of golf. The 18th hole is done. Big kiss there. Not a big one. Just a nice, polite, friendly kiss. Marcus, you?
2: I've been accused of not giving enough PDA.
0: Yeah? Really?
2: Oh, yeah.
1: Okay. What, like not holding hands?
2: Not kissing, okay. Not hugging, not, right. You know.
1: Yeah.
0: So Jill would want more then.
2: Yeah, I think Jim, so. But I think she's gotten accustomed over the years to just like, that's who he is.
1: Yeah, Jim would hold my hand all the time, too.
0: And you don't want that.
1: No.
0: Enough is enough? Is that what you're saying?
1: Sometimes I just don't want to be touched, that's all. By anybody. By anybody. All so right. That's not just...
0: All right.
1: Except for the dog.
0: Yes.
1: Maybe my kids.
0: When you meet Doreen out and about in public, don't touch her, for crying out loud.
1: No, I'm okay. Like, I'm a hugger. I'm okay with that.
0: Yeah, yeah. All right.
1: Yeah.
0: Well, if you're celebrating International Kissing Day today, and you want to tell us about the science of kissing, again, our number is 414-799-1965. Here's Kiss on KLH.

0: celebrating International Kissing Day and National Fried Chicken Day on 96.5 WKLH. Hi, who's this?
1: This is Scott from Racine. 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
2: Yeah, you know what? 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
1: Right.
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0: Somebody else wrote in and thanked me for giving regular World Cup soccer updates. He says, liking you more and more, Dave, as you're trying to get Americans interested in World Cup activities. Keep it up. T-Prez. And then somebody else said that the chant that we've been playing from the Norwegian soccer fans.
4: No! No! No!
0: Sounds like somebody's saying, Yuk! Yuk! Yuk.
5: Oh, I like that.
0: Over and over again.
2: Yeah.
0: Yuk. Yuk.
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0: Norway took that chant to the next level yesterday. We'll get to that in sports coming up in about 10 minutes here on KLH.
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2: The magic pill World Cup soccer players are taking before matches. Coming up next in sports, after Guns N' Roses on KLH.

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1: 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Menominee Falls, Nye's great on hardware, big on tools. Yeah, another nice homer for Jake Bowers as he continues his hot hitting for the Brew Crew, at least in terms of power stats. And the Brewers with a win in Arizona 3-2 yesterday. In St. Louis to start a series against the Cardinals tonight. And then the All-Star game next week, two Brewers named to the All-Star team. That's it. Two Brewers. Did you see?
2: Oh, yeah. But yeah. Jake's not going to pitch, so, you know, I don't know if Contreras will play or not, but.
1: Yeah, I know. Well, it seems like they deserve more, but it's sort of a testament to how good they are as an overall team with a lack of, like, huge superstars.
2: No, it's not. No. It's all about international voting as far as the Blue Jays go and the Dodgers go and. It's not like when you used to have to go to the game and get the card and punch the little hole in it, and that's how you voted. Now you can do it online, and they can do it from Japan, and they can do it from anywhere. So, and it doesn't matter. We're a small market team. We're going to get snubbed. We always
3: do. Every time.
2: Always.
3: Yes.
2: Just there is no love for the Brewers.
1: You know, I would think Bryce Terang would deserve it, but his batting average has not been up to par, up to snuff, at least so far this year. So William Contreras and the Miz will represent the Brewers next week at the All-Star game. Unless there are some alterations or changes with injuries or people bowing out of the game, there might be some replacements needed. Who knows? Moving from baseball to World Cup soccer, Norway knocked out Brazil 2-1 yesterday, and that Norway chant that we've been talking about with the big drum and the fake rowing from the stands took place in the stadium after the game was over yesterday, with the star player from Norway leading the chants with the drum beats. The whole stadium chanting and fake rowing as they celebrated Norway's win over Brazil. Also, yesterday, England knocked out Mexico 3-2, maybe because of Viagra. Apparently, World Cup soccer players on England's team downed a bunch of Viagra before last night's game against Mexico. It helped them adjust to the number of feet above sea level. 7,000 feet above sea level in Mexico
2: City. Yeah, because it opens the blood vessels, right?
1: Yeah. So pumping oxygen through the body, it counteracts the fatigue and dizziness you might experience at high altitudes. They were talking to Harry Kane, the British star, about whether or not he felt the effects. He goes, no, I don't feel anything. Maybe because he's taken all that Viagra. England, again, knocked out Mexico 3-2, and they advance to the next round of the World Cup. The U.S. will take on Belgium tonight at 7 o'clock, and the big controversy, I don't know if you guys read this or not, did you see? Yes?
2: Well,
1: what everybody is talking about, even non-soccer fans.
2: Except for me and Marcus.
1: The red card that was given out to the star player for the United States, they reversed it, which is almost unprecedented. It happened in 1962, where FIFA was apparently begged by two different countries to relieve somebody of a red card, and they did make the switch back in 1962. And it said that President Trump made a call to the president of FIFA to ask them to review the red card against Flo Balogun, the U.S. star striker. And they did review it, and they overturned it. And here's Hercules Gomez, a former star for the United States, talking about the reversal of the red card.
4: Can you reverse it? It's not even the rules to allow it to be reversed. This is unprecedented. This is literally them making the rules up as they go. So if you're an American fan, you should feel glorious right now, advancing to the next round. If you're anybody but a U.S. men's national team fan, this feels off. It feels like the host nation is gaining a favor here.
1: Yeah, it's interesting because I think the U.S., even though they're considered even odds against Belgium, I think people see them as sort of like the underdog a little bit, kind of like the U.S. hockey team back in 1980. Now, maybe not so much. Maybe they've had that underdog status kind of taken away from them because of this overturned red card. Because now I think people are going to be rooting against the United States, at least everybody outside the U.S.
2: Well, weren't they anyway?
1: I don't think so. I don't think so. I think there were a number of World Cup soccer fans that might have chosen to support the U.S. over, say, Belgium or France or other squads. And now I think popular sentiment is going to go against the United States because of this. So Flo Balogun will play tonight against Belgium. He had that red card, and it was overturned by the folks at FIFA. The U.S. came into the tournament as the 17th ranked team in the world, and Belgium came in as the 9th ranked team in the world. And so Belgium might be the slight favorite tonight, but since it's on U.S. soil in Seattle, maybe the United States slightly favored now that they have their star back, and maybe they have their own chant set for tonight's game.

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1: Dave Coombs, Doreen, and Marcus on KLH.
2: Joey Chestnut was the big winner in the hot dog eating contest over the weekend. We spoke to him on Friday's show. In case you missed that, it's coming up in just a couple of minutes here on KLH.
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3: Hi, this is Dan Buttry, combat veteran of the Iraq War. 47 years prior to the Battle of Gettysburg, our founding fathers declared independence and these United States were born. 87 years later, going into July 4th, 1863, Wisconsin's Iron Brigade would fight during the opening shots of Gettysburg and lose a staggering 65% of their entire unit. This, just to hold the line long enough for reinforcements to arrive and eventually win the day, keeping our states united. 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Happy birthday, America.
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2: This morning.

0: slow on westbound 94 from the Marquette out to Holly Road. 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I'm Marcus Salem, WKLH Hometown Traffic.
1: Your Weather Watch 12 forecast for today. Lots of sunshine, dry, and a high of 80. It's 63. I'm Doreen.
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2: 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We had him on the Celebrity Hotline Friday. It's coming up next on KLH.

0: Joey Chestnut did not explode after the hot dog eating contest over the weekend for July 4th, and we had him on the Celebrity Hotline on Friday to talk about the science and stupidity of hot dog eating championships.
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0: Hot dog eating champion Joey Chestnut on the Celebrity Hotline. Hey, Joey, how are you?
3: Doing really, really good. Getting hungry, baby.
4: Do you eat hot dogs when it's not the 4th of July hot dog eating contest?
3: Absolutely. I'm a little bit of a hot dog snob, but like I hate stale buns or a bun that splits down the middle. I'm not a big fan of boiled dogs. I'll give Costco a pass, but yeah, I still love. I do it. I love being a baseball game.

0: eating the hot dog. And it's just great. It's just good vibes.
1: What condiments do you put on them?
0: Oh my God. I'm across the board. If I have raw onions, I'll put the raw onions and mustard on. I love that. That's my go-to, raw onions, and just maybe a deli mustard. But I can put anything on. I put guacamole on the other day. Guacamole hits hard. A bacon wrapped dog. Chili dogs are great. I'm in the right line of work.
2: We were joking earlier this week as to how you train for this kind of thing, and I know Doreen wanted to ask about that in particular, right?
3: Yeah, so I had a story that said that you stretch your burp and you stretch your stomach. How are you stretching your stomach before the contest?
0: Oh, yeah. Well, the burping. So, like, a lot of people, everybody knows that if you stop eating completely, they feel like your stomach shrinks. But really, it's not your stomach. It's the muscles around your stomach. They're just tense. And so if you just gotta find a way, I do yoga. I do some lots of stretching exercises. The burping, I'll swallow a bunch of air and then I'll burp into a bag. And I'm like, oh yeah, my stomach is stretching easy. So there's a bunch of little tricks to make sure that I'm not only empty but I'm loose.
3: And when you're doing these contests every year, are you constantly striving to eat more than you ate last year, or are you trying to eat more than your world record of 76?
0: Oh, that's a good question. I definitely the big goal there. Yeah, there's an important goal. I want to do better than last year. I'm getting older, so it's always nicer to do better than last year, but. That record is 76. It would be beautiful. And then there's the absolute and needed goal of dominating my competitors. I need to make sure that I don't let one of them sneak by me.
2: 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Says here you had a degree in engineering from San Jose State University. How proud are your parents the path you chose here, Joey?
0: It was a tough sell. My parents are kind of hippies, so they were like, as long as you're healthy, you can do it, and as long as you promise to stop if it's not fun. It was hard. It's weird going into like doing these contests and not having a 401k and having to pay for your own health care. But it all worked out. I've been very lucky.
3: What you said, you'd like to go to a baseball game and eat a hot dog. What's your team?
0: Oh, man. I grew up an Oakland A's fan. Okay. I lived in the Bay Area.
1: Sorry to hear that.
0: I live in Indiana. You know what? The A's on, you know what? They'll do fine. They're going to be great in Las Vegas. But now I live in the Midwest. So I go to a lot of Reds games in Cincinnati. I go to minor league games in Indianapolis, and I still love baseball a lot.
3: So the Brewers might want to be the team for you to cheer for. We have a hot dog club, so as a member of the club, I got a jersey and I get a free hot dog at every game.
0: Oh my God! I've been hearing great things about the Brewers games, and I need to make it up to a game. You guys have a beautiful summer. Yeah, it's about time I go. Have some beers up there.
4: Hey, Joey. So there was a point in your career where you were basically doing eating competitions almost every weekend. You've kind of slowed down over the past couple of years. So, is there a point where you're going to turn into Rocky, where you're going to train some young buck on how to do these eating competitions?
0: I have already trained a couple guys. I make them a little bit better, but it's almost not fair. Like, I had to put in all the work and do all the trial and error myself. If somebody loves it, they got to do it. I can't make somebody love it. And so I've run into a lot of guys where they have good natural ability, but they like going to the contest. They like doing certain things, but you got to be willing to feel like garbage for a couple of days after the contest. So, maybe if somebody really, really, strikes me as loving it, like I did. I could help him a little bit more.
2: What will you eat and what will you not eat? I read here that you started, you burst on the scene, it says on your Wikipedia page, by eating what, fried asparagus? Is that right?
0: Yeah, deep fried asparagus in Stockton, California. Dude, it was delicious. It was fried and they put Parmesan cheese on top of it. I was like a fat boy having fun.
2: Wait a minute. You say it was delicious. Can you actually enjoy the food during the competition?
0: Dude, yeah. Like, think about a race car driver. like if they're on a crappy road, it's a lot worse when they're driving fast. If I'm eating garbage food, I can taste it, and all those flavors hit me again and again and again. it's like, oh my God. Like, sometimes sponsors, like, they really think I can't taste it, so they just do a bad job cooking food. And I'm like, God, I'm going to choke these guys.
3: How do you get past the soggy Literally. Wetness of the hot dog bun?
0: Oh, you don't have a choice.
2: Right.
0: I didn't want to do it. Like, I remember my first practice. I was like, I'm not gonna dunk the bun. That's weird. And then I tried dunking the bun. I was like, oh my God, it's definitely faster. Mm. And so I just had to. It's no longer a bun to me. It's a sip of water that looks like a bun. It's not. Yeah, it's a competition. How bad do you want it? You gotta find a way to learn to like it.
4: And speaking of competitions, aside from having the mustard belt for so many years of eating the most hot dogs, what's your second biggest accomplishment, the best one that you're most proud of, aside from hot dog eating?
0: Well, it's still related to hot dog eating, dethroning Kobayashi. It's really nice. When I started doing the contest, everybody said he was unbeatable. Like even my mom said, yeah, that little guy, he's nobody can beat him. And I was like, so I'm going to beat that guy. And it was nice to prove everybody wrong. It's nice to show that everybody's beatable, even me. I know that one of these days, somebody's going to come, some animal's going to come beat me. But everybody's human.
3: When you stop feeling crappy after the contest and you can finally eat again, what is the first thing you grab after the contest?
0: It's kind of weird because the next day I'm still feeling crappy, but I force myself to eat salad. I'm eating high fiber. It takes about 3 days to really feel good, and then usually after the 4th of July, like probably have some good pasta. That's a nice cheat day for me since I don't eat pasta at home at all.
2: We were at a party, and the people we were with wanted to know about purging. Now, they claim, oh, he has to purge after he eats this stuff. You want to come clean on that?
0: Oh, very rarely. The only way to get better, like if I get the food down and digest it, I know I can do a little bit more the next time.
3: What are the rules on that? If I were in the competition, how long do I have to keep it down before I can throw it up?
0: So anytime during the contest, you throw it up, You're disqualified. Anytime after the contest, anytime in the stage area before they announce the results, you're disqualified. But usually, if anybody's going to get sick, it usually happens either during the contest or like 30 seconds after.
3: Yeah.
0: After that 30-second mark, usually it starts to settle, and you're feeling better and better. I look my worst right at the end of the contest, and then it gets better and better. Once in a while, I'll get sick if it's. I'm a little bit worried this year, but when I was younger, when it was super hot, like my body would be dehydrated because I stopped drinking water leading up to the contest. But I've learned more about my body, and I don't get dehydrated very often anymore.
2: Thanks for spending some time. We'll hope to see you in Milwaukee at a Brewers game soon at AmFam Stadium.
4: We'll buy you a hot dog.
0: Oh yeah, baby.
2: The great Joey Chestnut.
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2: 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Coming up in Doreen Discovers, what do we got?
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0: I wanted to bring my take on real coffee to the community. 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
2: I got an email a while back from a woman named Polly who wanted to know if I wanted to judge a pie contest. Pie baking contest. Now, I did a video on a Thursday at the contest, at the start of the contest, and I think I said in the video that it was a pie eating contest. It wasn't. I've been in a pie eating contest. That didn't go well. This went much better. This was a pie judging contest. So it was part of the 4th of July celebration in New Berlin. And on Thursday night, they've been doing this pie contest for 20 years or 20 plus years, where people in the area bake their famous pie and they enter it in. And then there were a bunch of judges who tasted all of the pies, except but they separated it into categories. So there was fruit, cream, apple, and other. And I was in the fruit section, which I asked Lucky. For. I asked for it. She asked me if I had a preference. And I know I like fruit pies. I'm not a huge fan of apple pies. They're fine, but I didn't know how many there would be, and I didn't know if I could eat a lot of different apple pies. And then cream pies, I thought, if it's 100 degrees outside, I don't know how I'm going to feel about that. And then
3: I would have been scared of.
2: Yeah, I didn't really know what other meant. So the thing with the fruit pies, though, is that it was the biggest category. There were 16 pies that I had to taste. And it was me, the mayor of New Berlin, and then a New Berlin resident that was voting on the fruit pies. And they came fast and furious, and they warned us ahead of time. They said, take one bite. Because even if you really like it, and they were little slices, but even if you really liked it, and even if you think you can eat the whole thing, there are 15 more pies coming. So I did that in the beginning, and I took one bite. And then I thought, I don't know, this is hard to judge some of these now with just one bite. You had to judge the flavor, the texture, the crust, the appearance, all of these different things went into the judging. And so there were a few that I really liked that I ate more than one. By the end of it, I seriously thought, I don't know how Joey Chestnut does this.
4: Yeah.
2: Because I had maybe 30 bites of pie, but it was probably three full pieces of pie, which I would never sit down and eat three pieces of pie in one serving. So it was a lot of pie. However, I did really enjoy it. The pies were great. There wasn't one that was, because they told us ahead of time when they were briefing us, you have to swallow it. There's no spitting it out. So if it's horrible, just do your best, drink some water, swallow it down, because you have an audience. All of the people that baked their pies are sitting there watching, plus the community comes together. So it was a packed house for this pie contest. And Marcus, to answer your question, the other category I probably would have been okay with because it was like cheesecake. You know, like other things that didn't quite fit into the strictly fruit or strictly apple or cream.
4: So even though apple is a fruit, apple had its own category.
2: Yeah, because there's a lot of apple pies.
4: Sure.
2: You know.
4: Okay.
3: A lot of people have different takes on how to do an apple pie. So.
2: Yeah, absolutely. And same with the fruit pie. There was cherry, there was rhubarb, there was strawberry, there was peach.
4: Rhubarb. Love rhubarb.
2: So yeah, it was a lot of fun. Now, as it was wrapping up, all of a sudden, the skies went black. There were things blowing everywhere. Tents were moving, and it got really scary. And the police were on the loudspeakers telling everybody to evacuate the area. The storm was moving in. And so the ending of it, when they were announcing the winners in each category, was very rushed. And I barely got to hear who the winner of the fruit category was, and I didn't get to get a picture of the winning one or anything because they were getting us out, and it was counting down. They're like less than 10 minutes, less than 5 minutes, and I am like, oh my God, I gotta walk to my car.
3: Save the pie.
2: I know, people. Well, so that's the thing. While we were judging the pies, there were the volunteers were cutting, slicing them into pieces for people to purchase.
4: Oh, okay.
2: And so people were like hurrying to buy their pies, and it was kind of melee at the end. I felt really bad because they had bands coming in. It was packed there. And I don't know. I got out and rain never hit my house. So I don't know if it hit New Berlin or not, or if they were able to, you know, start things back up again. I hope so, but I didn't get the final on that. But
3: It seems like you got to take home any pie.
2: I did not, Marcus.
3: Oh,
2: I did not get to take home any pie.
4: Or any for us to try either. Yeah.
2: No, so, it was a rush, mad dash to get out of there. In the fruit category, I believe it was the strawberry cream pie, which was not really cream. So, you know, it may have been able to go in either, but it was more than just the fruit and gelatin, let's say.
4: Mm-hmm.
2: But it was fantastic. I actually ate that entire slice when I was judging it.
4: All right.
2: And the prizes were great. So if anybody out there is a baker and they want to look into this, the first prize in each category, there were baskets for all of the levels, first, second, and third in each category. And the first prize baskets for each category was valued at over $700.
3: Damn.
2: And then it just went down like $400 and $300 for the next couple of categories. So it was great prizes. I understand why there were so many pies that were entered into this. It was a fabulous event. I would do it again. The people were great.
3: If you need help, I'd help you out with another pie, you know.
2: You want to be another judge?
3: Yeah, I could help with that. Sounds like a lot of fun.
2: It was a lot of fun. I will pass that along to Polly for next year, and hopefully they'll have me back. I have video. I videoed the first pie that I tried, the 7th, and then the 16th, just to see. You can tell the difference. In my face and in my video that I was getting a little full. I felt kind of bad for the further towards the end pies because I don't know that they got all of our
3: full attention.
2: Yeah.
3: Right.
4: The creators of the pies sort of protective of their pies like their own children probably, right?
2: Yeah, so absolutely.
4: Did they have a savory category like shepherd's pie or chicken pot pie?
2: No.
4: Nope. It was all sweet.
2: It's all sweet. It was all sweet dessert pies. So we'll put the video up on socials. If you have an idea for me, you want me to judge something, be a part of something, send it off DoreenDiscovers.com or you can go to WKLH.com and there's a category for Doreen Discovers or email us mornings@WKLH.com.
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4: Coming up in a little over 10 minutes, news you need to know.
2: 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Got something in your teeth? I got a recall for you.
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2: Crews have just cleared an accident on southbound 41. However, the delays remain. It's very slow right now. Getting from Good Hope down to Capitol, northbound 41, you're seeing delays from Mayfair Road up to Capitol, and a bit of a slow go on westbound 94 from the Marquette out to Holly Road. I'm Marcus Allen, WKLH Hometown Traffic.
3: Your Weather Watch 12 forecast for today. Lots of sunshine. Will be dry today and a high of 80. It's 65. I'm Doreen.
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0: It's time for news you need to know.
2: Well, one partnership ends and one begins. Let's start with the one that ended first. Ulta and Target have mutually agreed to not renew their 5-year Ulta Beauty at Target partnership. So
3: Ulta becomes a free agent.
2: Well, Ulta has always been a free agent. They've always had their own stores, and then so did Target, and then they combined them, and now they're just going their separate ways again. So if you want Ulta Beauty, you're going to have to go to the Ulta store again.
0: I don't know. Maybe Home Depot could partner with them or something like that. Just saying.
2: Travis and Taylor are married. I don't know if you care or not, but it did happen. I can't believe it wasn't a ruse, the whole thing. It was the worst kept secret ever, I guess. But they did get married. The CEO of AMC offered like a detailed description, and then that was taken down. Even Travis's mom couldn't say much about it, but I guess they're married, so in a world of chaos, love conquers all.
3: Good for them.
2: Mm-hmm.
3: Wonder where they're going to honeymoon.
0: Everywhere, probably. I mean, she's going on a world tour. I mean,
3: well, he's got training camp to worry about in the next couple of weeks. So
2: yeah. Does he? Yeah. I mean, because we've all, you know, Aaron skipped it a few times. Brett skipped it a few times. I think if Travis wanted to skip it, he probably could.
0: Maybe they can honeymoon in Kansas City. I hear it's lovely this time of year. We'll have more on the big wedding coming up in just a bit here on KLH. Stick with us.
2: There were a few delays and cancellations due to the extreme heat, including the parade in Philadelphia that the Dancing Grannies were supposed to be at.
3: And Washington.
2: Yes, maybe that's what it was.
3: Both of them.
2: Just the heat. If they had the extreme heat that we had, and they didn't want to take the risk. I don't know why they couldn't have done the parade at like 8 a.m. though, like before things got so crazy, but they canceled it instead. A couple of things to tell you about in the air over the weekend. A Delta flight was struck by fireworks as it descended into Midway. This was on Saturday night. It did land safely, but the pilots heard the bang and the plane was being checked out to see if there was any damage to that. You would think that there would have been, right? Mm-hmm. At some point if it was hit.
0: Yep. They're saying that maybe it was just the big boom that scared everybody on the plane, and they actually didn't get hit by the firework itself. They just heard the noise that exploded right below the plane. Who knows? They may never know.
2: And a gate agent for what it appears to be American Airlines is heard on the intercom asking a crowd of plane passengers to voluntarily give up their seats. They could get a $1,250 tip credit or trip credit and a $1,000 prepaid Visa card. I might have done it.
3: Oh, yeah. No kidding.
0: Yeah, sounds good.
2: All right. Could you hit the recalls there for me?
0: Here we go.
4: Let's spin the wheel of recalls!
2: Con Air is recalling almost 2 million wire grill brushes over the concern that the metal bristles could detach. And yes, they have detached. And I can't believe that this is just a recall now, because this has been going on for as long as these grill brushes have been around.
3: You, isn't that kind of the thinking going into these things, that at some point they're going to fall out?
2: Mm-hmm. Yep.
3: That, for years and years and years.
2: Yep. Now, it says that the 8 different Cuisinart models have been that are affected by the recall have been around since 2009. So we've talked about this. It's been in the news before, but they're just finally getting around to recalling it, telling you don't use them. They were sold all over. Targets, Walmarts, Amazon. Just don't use them anymore. If you have one that's specifically in the recall, you can take it back and get a full refund.
3: I actually think that was kind of like a rite of passage growing up, that at some point you were going to bite into a burger and there was going to be a piece of wire in it.
0: Yeah.
3: It just always seemed like that was the case.
0: I've seen it happen before at a picnic, so yeah, it can happen.
2: And I've never had one that was an issue that I was aware of, at least, although I stopped using a wire brush a long time ago.
0: I think there was a famous story about one recently where they did an x-ray of the guy's stomach and some of the wires showed up in the x-ray of his stomach, so it does happen.
2: Oh, for sure it happens. All right, and of course, in case you missed it and you didn't hear our interview, Joey Chestnut won his 18th Mustard Belt. I tried to watch. I had it on. I could not watch. I could not physically Watch it.
0: Why?
2: It was disgusting.
0: Oh, no. The wet buns?
2: Oh, yeah. I just couldn't. There was a little bit of a competition in the beginning. You know, like the guy that was in second place was close in the beginning, and then Joey just...
0: Turned it on. So what do you have a better chance of watching then, the hot dog eating contest or a World Cup soccer match?
2: Well, I had the hot dog eating contest on, so...
0: I know, but you said you couldn't watch it, though.
2: No, I had it on, though. I mean, but the soccer game, I don't even have on.
0: All right. So I guess that answers the question from Doreen. Eating competitions over World Cup soccer. Yes?
2: Yes.
0: All right.
2: News. That's news you need to know.
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0: You mentioned the wedding between Travis and Taylor. More on that coming up in just a few minutes. But that's not the only thing that went on this weekend. We've got fireworks, fistfights, and foul to talk about on our show. Stay tuned.
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0: Yes, the nuptials at Madison Square Garden for Taylor Swift and Travis Kelce. The big guest list included big names like Steven Spielberg, Tom Cruise, Brad Pitt. Tom Brady was there. Also, Patrick Mahomes and his wife Brittany were there. And that was interesting. Jimmy Fallon and Stephen Colbert got invitations. But no Jimmy Kimmel from late night TV. He must feel a little bit miffed, I would imagine. I don't know. And did you guys watch? Was there any coverage of this at all? Because I didn't see it. I was busy watching World Cup and doing other things. Was there any?
2: Of course you were.
0: Was there any coverage of this on TV?
3: If there was, yeah, I wouldn't have watched anyway. So
0: it was like secretive, right? I mean, like there really wasn't.
2: Yeah, it was very hush hush.
0: Yeah. And unless you happen to be there, Mike Vrabel, the New England Patriots head coach, got an invite, and he was there with his wife, not his girlfriend. So kudos to him.
2: Good PR.
0: Yeah. We had a busy weekend with a little golf that we played, and we had at one golf course. It was really funny. We had just as we were getting ready to tee off, it sounded like somebody was

0: there were chickens right nearby, and that's what they sounded like every time we tried to tee off. So they must know something about our golf games.
1: Yep.
0: Also,
1: they were commenting.
0: Exactly. We were at Summerfest over the weekend and saw the great fireworks there, but also a lot of fist fights that occurred at Summerfest. We were up in the, what's called the captain's deck, right?
2: Uh-huh.
0: That's the second floor there.
2: Yeah.
0: We got up there because somebody gave us a free pass, and so four of us, Al and I and two friends, were up there watching, but distracted by the numerous fist fights that occurred right below us down there. And of course, we're just stationed in that one small place, and we saw, I think during the hour or so we were up there, maybe half a dozen different fist fights breaking out. So really unfortunate on the 4th of July that that kind of thing has to happen. Speaking of laughing chickens, I'm not the only one who experienced birds over the weekend,
1: no,
0: right, Marcus?
1: You know, and what's funny is this spring we had a bunny come and visit and decide to make camp under our patio and birthed a couple bunnies. So we've had a bunny family in our backyard for a couple of months. And
2: good thing Lulu's not around, because she found the bunnies in our yard yesterday.
1: Oh, dude.
0: Uh-oh.
1: Mm-hmm. Yeah. Well, quite the different outcome, because our bunnies have moved away, but I think they still come by to check on us, say hi, you know, like, hey, we miss you. We moved down the block, so we wanted to come and say hi. But over the weekend, we've got a new visitor. We've got Moose.
0: Moose?
1: Moose has moved into our front porch garden area. Now, Moose is a duck. And this duck has taken residence underneath the bushes. And so we saw Moose and we thought, oh, you know, because it's a warm day. Oh, it must be trying to get out of the shade. And it was named Moose because it's a very big duck, named by my daughter. And we found out why it's a very big duck. It's because Moose laid eggs. So we have four eggs that Moose is tending to as we speak right now. And we're waiting for the outcome of what kind of ducklings we'll have. But here's my question is, should we worry about this duck, and is it going to hang around forever and ever and ever?
2: No. So we've had this years and years and years. We had a pool. We had ducks that came to our pool every year. We had ducks lay eggs. Typically, the coyotes or something else in the neighborhood will get the eggs if they're not hidden well enough, Marcus. I'd sad to say, in all the years that we had ducks that they laid eggs, once they were hatched and survived, and then they just go away. They go and find water somewhere, so they won't stay forever.
1: Well, the good thing, I think Moose is actually quite a smart duck, because like I said, it's taken residence in the garden in our front porch behind a kind of thorny bush.
2: Yeah,
1: so I think that she planned it very well. That, yeah, you know, if any,
2: I think you think that until a hungry coyote comes by.
0: Mm-hmm.
2: It is survival of the fittest. I hate to say it. Hopefully she's good, and then they'll hatch and they'll be on their way.
0: Maybe Marcus's duck will hang around, Dory. Maybe your duck just didn't like you. You ever think of that? Maybe the duck likes Marcus.
1: I mean, the bunnies.
2: Why would I ever think
1: the
2: that?
1: The bunnies still come by and say
0: I'm
1: hi.
0: I'm kidding.
1: They like our area. And in fact, I think the ducks will like our area because three of our neighbors have pools.
2: That's probably where they'll end up.
1: We don't have a pool. They just like hanging out with us. So it's like visiting the neighbors to use their pool.
0: If you've got a duck or some unusual animal hanging out at your house, give us a call. Send us a text message at 414-799-1965. Love to hear from you on your weekend activities as well.
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4: Hey, gang. It's Chiefs quarterback Patrick Mahomes. And maybe I do have a voice like a Muppet, but I still sound better than those clowns on Milwaukee's Hometown Morning Show.
0: Coming up in just a few minutes, the inbox. And apparently, Marcus is not the only criminal in our midst. We'll explain in just a few minutes here on KLH. Stick with.
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0: 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So Marcus was telling the story about the duck visiting his yard.
2: Moose
0: the duck. Now, did you say why you named it Moose? I'm sorry, I might have missed that.
2: My daughter named it because it was big.
0: Okay.
2: So called a moose.
0: A big duck hanging out and still there now, right?
2: Yeah. All right. We like to say around the house now, duck, duck, moose.
0: All right. I love it. And people writing in about animals visiting their houses. Good morning. We have two small little chipmunks that live in our bushes, this person says. And we feed bird seed and peanuts to them all the time. And they're hanging around. And they've been with us for a couple of years now, says. So I don't know if, like, chipmunks are any more vulnerable to, as you say, wolves, Doreen, than ducks would be.
3: Not wolves, coyotes.
0: Coyotes. Okay, I don't know. But,
3: No, they're not. But the Lulu will take down a chipmunk, too, so. Mm-hmm.
0: Yeah, well, Lulu may be more dangerous than the coyotes.
2: More lethal than coyotes and foxes.
3: Yeah.
2: It's Lulu.
3: She has no interest in the eggs, though.

0: Another person wrote in, said they have morning doves that hatched in the column of their front porch at 46th and Juneau. Congratulations. And also somebody else said sent us a picture of a deer visiting their backyard in Muskego. I think that happens.
1: Yeah, we've had deer, we've had sand cranes, we've had birds that have built nests in their tree, in our trees, and then flown in a coop, but the duck was a unique one.
0: All right. Also, you were talking about stealing a road sign last week on the show. I forget how that came up. Do you remember or not?
1: It was ready to fall over, so I just helped it along the way.
0: There you go.
1: Took a no parking sign home with me.
0: And you had
1: gave it a good home.
0: In your bedroom.
1: Much like Moose the Duck.
0: For a long time.
1: Yeah.
0: Right? All right. So I sent you guys a couple of photographs. I texted them to you two, to you, Doreen, and you, Marcus. And if you open up your phones, you'll look at the picture of the kids and all the road signs that they stole when they were growing up here, and they turned it into a skateboard ramp. I don't know if you're seeing those photos there.
2: Uh-huh. That's cool.
1: Artistic.
0: That is Scott Gremblicka, our friend Scott of Scott and Kelly fame. He's the one in the upper right of that photograph back when he had more hair and not as many tattoos.
2: So then Scott could grab that Loreen sign for me.
0: There you go. Yes. Scott, if you're listening in.
1: He's got knowledge, right?
2: Mm-hmm.
0: We got a job for you. And also, speaking of World Cup soccer, we got this one from Terry, who is known as T-Prez. And he said, hey, Marcus, you and Doreen better get your heads together on this soccer thing. You're way off, he says. And then he wants to meet me tonight at Kelly's on the south side of Waukesha. He'll be there watching the U.S.-Belgium game at Kelly's. So maybe I'll take him up on that, because I think we're also going to go to Tom's Watch Bar again tonight, like we did on July 1st, and watch the U.S. against Belgium tonight. So maybe we'll split our time between both places there. And how about you guys? Where are you planning on watching the World Cup soccer game tonight? Doreen, where are you watching?
2: I already told you where I would be tonight.
0: watching the baseball game?
2: No, actually, I'll be at a cocktail class.
0: All right. And Marcus, what about you? Will you watch?
1: You know what? I just saw that Mean Girls is now streaming, so I think I'm going to watch Mean Girls.
0: All right. Well, sorry about that, T-Prez. I couldn't sway him to our side on this one. Even though the U.S. will have their big star player, Flo Balogun, it was a big controversy over the weekend that he was given the red card. He was going to be out for tonight's game against Belgium, but he's been reinstated. And so in honor of Flo Balogun, we have this from Collective Soul. Where the river flows on KLH.

0: Where the River Flows, in honor of Flo Balogun, the U.S. soccer star who has been reinstated for the big U.S. soccer match tonight against Belgium at 7 o'clock. 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

0: 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Marcus, what's up?
1: Westbound 94 right now, you're seeing delays from the Marquette out to Holly Road, and then further delays between Highway 100 and Moreland. A slow ride on eastbound 94 from 84th into downtown. If you're heading northbound on 41, you'll deal with delays from Mayfair Road up to Capitol. A little bit slow southbound on 41 from Appleton down to Capitol. Delays on northbound 94 are running between Howard and Beecher, and it's a little bit slow on the bypass moving east from the Hale over to Loomis. I'm Marcus Allen with WKLH Hometown Traffic.
2: Your Weather Watch 12 forecast for today. Sunny and dry and a high of 80 at 67. I'm Doreen.
0: I'm Dave along with Marcus. We got an email from Tony asking us if we've given out the Fuel Your Summer keyword yet this morning. We have not. Along with the folks from Painting by Christopher, we want to fuel your summer. And you just listen up for the keywords that we give you. And you enter the keyword in the Classic Rock app at WKLH anytime before midnight, and you'll have your chance to win the grand prize for round one. Includes Guns N' Roses tickets. They're coming to the Credit Union One Amphitheater in Tinley Park, Illinois, with Public Enemy on July 29th. So Guns N' Roses tickets up for grabs, and Megadeth tickets up for grabs. They're playing in Green Bay on August 1st. That's the round one grand prize. And again, you just have to enter the keyword, and we're going to give it to you right now. Today's keyword is fuel for our Fuel Your Summer contest. 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Coming up in just a few minutes, Dairyland Dumbasses.
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0: was. Volcanoes bled. We're going to learn some other stuff right now with the dumbasses on KLH.
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4: Well, I definitely learned this new today. A man went to the police department to discuss having, this is Waukesha, by the way, thank you to Sergeant Irv, to discuss having to apply to have a pet skunk with its scent glands removed. He has the paperwork. Apparently, skunks are not listed in the prohibited animals. He was advised to carry his permits with him when he walks the skunk.
0: You got a skunk leash?
4: I would hope it would have to be leashed.
0: Or maybe it's a trained skunk and it just follows along behind.
4: Even trained dogs have to be leashed in this state.

0: I've seen them unleashed, however. It does happen. So this
1: Stinky
0: is interesting.
1: Stats.
0: Yeah. Yeah.
1: Play ball with Stinky.
0: Well, but he's not Stinky anymore if he's been descented.
1: That's the perfect name for a skunk, though, has been de-stinktatized.
0: Send us pictures.
2: All right, still in Waukesha. A resident believed that somebody slashed her tires. Now, she said she has no enemies or no leads on who could have done this. When an officer went out, he noticed she had driven over a shard of metal that popped her tire. The point of entry was on the thick part of the tread that touches the ground. The officer told her he suspected this was not malicious. It looks like debris that she ran over. She said no and wanted it documented that somebody slashed her tire. I don't know what more the cops could have done there.
0: Right. Good luck with the proof on that.
2: Still in Waukesha, juveniles were running around with water guns and water balloons, throwing them at the caller's window. She asked them to stop, and they began to swear at her. Two boys have been having ongoing issues with another boy that happens to live at the residence. They've all been throwing things at each other's buildings and ding-dong ditching each other. One boy was not cooperative with the police and was the one swearing at the caller. He seems to be the primary instigator. All the juveniles and the parents were advised that continued issues could result in police action.
1: I.e., knock it off.
2: Yeah. Go read a book.
0: Do something constructive.
3: Did you say youths?
0: No, she said juveniles.
2: All right, still in Waukesha, a caller who moonlights as a crochet artist, I didn't know there was such a thing, made a doll from Lilo and Stitch. You know, made a little doll, crocheted it for a coworker, and was attempting to take a picture in the closed pool area of the park. The alarm was set off. You can't go into the closed pool section of the park, even if you just want to take a picture of your Lilo and Stitch doll.
0: Follow the rules.
2: All right, this one came in. We have a brand new deputy to deputize. This is from Suzette. She mailed it in. She said, this is technically a dumbass. Maybe not, but it's funny. Don't hurt yourself running to the comments. That's exactly what I did, Suzette, was ran to the comments because I knew they would be better than the actual post, and they are. This is from the Sheboygan Scanner, July 3rd, 9:16 a.m. Caller Andre Park, there's a snake in the men's bathroom. Now we go to the comments.
0: There we go.
2: Mm-hmm. Must be my ex. That's what Monica said. Barry wanted to know if it was one of those one-eyed snake.
0: Yo. Mm-hmm. See where you went there?
2: Mm-hmm. Let's see. So Rick was heading straight to the comments. Not unlike we. Bunch of people saying going to the comments because that's exactly where it would need to be. Someone said, was it Jake the Snake looking for autographs? Another person says pictures or it didn't happen. And of course, they just go on and on. So thank you to Suzette for sending that in and becoming our newest deputy. She is going to get an actual Dairyland Dumbass Deputy certificate. If you have a crime or see one and you send it in to us, the same could happen. Just go to WKLH.com under Dairyland Dumbasses.
0: Gift certificate, or certificates, I should say, are suitable for framing, right?
2: Absolutely.
0: All right.
2: Put a lot of hard work into those.
0: Sure. Somebody did.
2: And that's your dumbass report.
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0: 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Stay tuned for that, and then stay tuned for this guy afternoons on KLH. KLH.
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0: Sammy Hagar, the Red Rocker, on 96.5 WKLH, Milwaukee's Classic Rock. Time for a face-off for tickets to Festa. And we've got our contestants ready to go. It's Shane from Waukesha on line one. Shane, what's up?
1: How you doing?
0: Good. And Bill from Random Lake on line three. Hey, Bill.
2: Hey, what's happening?
0: All right. Well, you guys are, hopefully. You're going to get some categories. So, Bill, we'll let Shane go first because he's on line one, and that's how that works. So you hang in there. You'll get a category next. Shane, you ready?
1: Ready.
0: All right. In honor of National Fried Chicken Day today, name as many different types of birds as you can. Go.
1: Robin, sparrow, eagle, hawk, crows, hummingbird.
3: All right, Marcus says six. I didn't catch what you said after eagle, but
0: I think it sounded like you said a swear word. It sounded like a four-letter word, but it was hawk.
3: Oh, okay. It sounded like fox to me. But 1, 2, 3, 4, 5, 6. Okay, 6 for you, Shane. That means Bill, you have to get at least 7.
4: I'm kind of bummed I didn't hear duck in there.
0: Yes, after Marcus.
4: I have moose now.
0: Marcus has a pet duck. All right, Bill, you ready?
1: Yes, sir.
0: All right. In honor of absolutely nothing today, name as many different types of fish as you can. Go.
1: A carp, walleye, bass, angelfish, sea bass, squid,
3: squid, not really a fish, but we'll give it to you.
0: No,
3: 1, 2, 3, 4, 5, 6.
0: I don't know. Marcus is holding
3: Marcus saying no.

0: 5.
1: I'm saying no to the squid.
2: All right, squid is not a fish.
0: Not a fish.
2: So 5 does not beat 6, so Shane, you are the winner.
0: Congrats.
3: All right.
0: So, Shane, what'd you do over the weekend for July 4th? Anything fun?
3: We went out to the lake, watched some fireworks.
0: Yep.
3: That was pretty nice.
0: All right, which lake were you on? Because we saw them right over Lake Michigan.
3: Gosh, I can't remember the lakes for the life of me. What lake was it? It's out there by...
2: It doesn't matter. It was a big water source.
0: Well, hope you had a good...
3: It was great.
0: All right. Hope you had a good time. Hope you have and hope you have a good time at Festa. Congrats.
3: All right. Thank you.
0: All right. That's how it works with the face-off. We'll be doing it all week here on KLH.
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6: Hi, this is Dan Buttrey, combat veteran of the Iraq War. Wounded so severely during the first day of battle at Gettysburg as part of the Wisconsin 7th Infantry, Sergeant Francis Coates had both of his eyes shot out and was bayoneted by the enemy. He pulled himself up against a tree, loaded his weapon, and continued to yell and cuss at the rebels. Rescued by fellow Union soldiers, Coates would survive the war and receive the Medal of Honor. He married, learned a trade, and moved to Nebraska, where he sadly passed away at 63 from pneumonia. Coates' story begs the question, how dedicated would you fight to keep this country free from sworn enemies? Thank you, Francis Coates, for representing the best of our warrior ethos over the past 250 years.
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8: There's so much scoring going on at the World Cup. 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Plus, England's players are using a magic pill at the World Cup. 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
1: Time for sports on 96.5 WKLH, brought to you by Nye's Hardware Tools and Paint. Menominee Falls, Nye's great on hardware, big on tools. Yeah, another nice homer for Jake Bowers as he continues his hot hitting for the Brew Crew, at least in terms of power stats. And the Brewers with a win in Arizona 3-2 yesterday. In St. Louis to start a series against the Cardinals tonight. And then the All-Star game next week, two Brewers named to the All-Star team. That's it. Two Brewers. Did you see?
2: Oh, yeah. But yeah. Jake's not going to pitch, so, you know, I don't know if Contreras will play or not, but.
1: Yeah, I know. Well, it seems like they deserve more, but it's sort of a testament to how good they are as an overall team with a lack of, like, huge superstars.
2: No, it's not. No. It's all about international voting as far as the Blue Jays go and the Dodgers go and. It's not like when you used to have to go to the game and get the card and punch the little hole in it, and that's how you voted. Now you can do it online, and they can do it from Japan, and they can do it from anywhere. So. And it doesn't matter. We're a small market team. We're going to get snubbed. We always
3: do. Every time.
2: Always.
3: Yeah.
2: Just there is
3: shame.
2: No love for the Brewers.
1: You know, I would think Bryce Terang would deserve it, but his batting average has not been up to par, up to snuff, at least so far this year. So William Contreras and The Miz will represent the Brewers next week at the All-Star game. Unless there are some alterations or changes with injuries or people bowing out of the game, there might be some replacements needed. Who knows? Moving from baseball to World Cup soccer, Norway knocked out Brazil 2-1 yesterday, and that Norway chant that we've been talking about with the big drum and the fake rowing from the stands took place in the stadium after the game was over yesterday, with the star player from Norway leading the chants with the drum beats. Whole stadium chanting and fake rowing as they celebrated Norway's win over Brazil. Also yesterday, England knocked out Mexico 3-2, maybe because of Viagra. Apparently, World Cup soccer players on England's team downed a bunch of Viagra before last night's game against Mexico. It helped them adjust to the number of feet above sea level. 7,000 feet above sea level in Mexico City.
2: Yeah, because it opens the blood vessels, right?
1: Yeah. So pumping oxygen through the body, it counteracts the fatigue and dizziness you might experience at high altitudes. They were talking to Harry Kane, the British star, about whether or not he felt the effects. He goes, no, I don't feel anything. Maybe because he's taken all that Viagra. England again knocked out Mexico 3-2, and they advance to the next round of the World Cup. The U.S. will take on Belgium tonight at 7 o'clock. And the big controversy, I don't know if you guys read this or not. Did you see? Yes?
2: Well,
1: what everybody is talking about, even non-soccer fans.
2: Except for me and Marcus.
1: The red card that was given out to the star player for the United States, they reversed it, which is almost unprecedented. It happened in 1962, where FIFA was apparently begged by two different countries to relieve somebody of a red card, and they did make the switch back in 1962. And it said that President Trump made a call to the president of FIFA to ask them to review the red card against Flo Balogun, the U.S. star striker. And they did review it, and they overturned it. And here's Hercules Gomez, a former star for the United States, talking about the reversal of the red card.
4: Can you reverse it? It's not even the rules to allow it to be reversed. This is unprecedented. This is literally them making the rules up as they go. So if you're an American fan, you should feel glorious right now, advancing to the next round. If you're anybody but a U.S. men's national team fan, this feels off. It feels like the host nation is gaining a favor here.
1: Yeah, it's interesting because I think the U.S., even though they're considered even odds against Belgium, I think people see them as sort of like the underdog a little bit, kind of like the U.S. hockey team back in 1980. Now, maybe not so much. Maybe they've had that underdog status kind of taken away from them because of this overturned red card. Because now I think people are going to be rooting against the United States, at least everybody outside the U.S.
2: Well, weren't they anyway?
1: I don't think so. I don't think so. I think there were a number of World Cup soccer fans that might have chosen to support the U.S. over, say, Belgium or France or other squads. And now I think popular sentiment is going to go against the United States because of this. So Flo Balogun will play tonight against Belgium. He had that red card, and it was overturned by the folks at FIFA. The U.S. came into the tournament as the 17th ranked team in the world, and Belgium came in as the 9th ranked team in the world. And so Belgium might be the slight favorite tonight, but since it's on U.S. soil in Seattle, maybe the United States slightly favored now that they have their star back, and maybe they have their own chant set for tonight's game.

0: and let's talk.
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0: the minor league ballpark in his former hometown and getting ballots and filling them out in pencil and dropping them in an actual ballot box. I remember that as well.
1: Well, yeah, that's what we were saying. You used to have to go to the game and poke a hole. And
0: Yeah.
1: Only way you could do it. But now international voting is taking all the fun out of it.
0: We don't do that anymore, says the texter there. Digital world we all live in takes all the fun out of the voting. If it ain't broke, don't fix it. Love your morning radio show. And by the way, that minor league ballpark he used to visit was in Davenport, Iowa, where he used to live. Thanks for writing in. Again, 414-799-1965. Also, we've got our Fuel Your Summer contest ongoing. Thanks to the folks at Painting by Christopher, we want to fuel your summer and give you a chance to win some great prizes. Round one includes tickets to Guns N' Roses and Megadeth. 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Again, round one, Megadeth and this band, Guns N' Roses.

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0: Yes, the nuptials at Madison Square Garden for Taylor Swift and Travis Kelce. The big guest list included big names like Steven Spielberg, Tom Cruise, Brad Pitt. Tom Brady was there. Also, Patrick Mahomes and his wife Brittany were there. And that was interesting. Jimmy Fallon and Stephen Colbert got invitations. But no Jimmy Kimmel from late night TV. He must feel a little bit miffed, I would imagine. I don't know. And did you guys watch? Was there any coverage of this at all? Because I didn't see it. I was busy watching World Cup and doing other things. Was there any?
2: Of course you were.
0: Was there any coverage of this on TV?
3: If there was, yeah, I wouldn't have watched anyway.
0: So it was like secretive, right? I mean, like there really wasn't.
2: Yeah, it was very hush hush.
0: Yeah. And unless you happen to be there, Mike Vrabel, the New England Patriots head coach, got an invite, and he was there with his wife. Not his girlfriend. So kudos to him.
2: Good PR.
0: Yeah. We had a busy weekend with a little golf that we played. And we had at one golf course, it was really funny. We had, just as we were getting ready to tee off, it sounded like somebody was laughing at us. There were chickens right nearby, and that's what they sounded like every time we tried to tee off. So they must know something about our golf games.
2: Yep.
0: Also,
2: they were commenting.
0: Exactly. We were at Summerfest over the weekend and saw the great fireworks there, but also a lot of fist fights that occurred at Summerfest. We were up in the, what's called the captain's deck, right?
3: Uh-huh.
0: That's a second floor there.
3: Yeah.
0: We got up there because somebody gave us a free pass, and so four of us, Al and I and two friends, were up there watching, but distracted by the numerous fist fights that occurred right below us down there. And of course, we're just stationed in that one small place, and we saw, I think during the hour or so we were up there, maybe half a dozen different fist fights breaking out. So really unfortunate on the 4th of July that that kind of thing has to happen. Speaking of laughing chickens, I'm not the only one who experienced birds over the weekend, right, Marcus?
2: You know, and what's funny is this spring we had a bunny come and visit and decide to make camp under our patio and birthed a couple bunnies. So we've had a bunny family in our backyard for a couple of months. And
3: good thing Lulu's not around because she found the bunnies in our yard yesterday.
2: Oh, Yeah. Well, quite the different outcome because our bunnies have moved away, but I think they still come by to check on us, say hi, you know, like, hey, we miss you. We moved down the block, so we wanted to come and say hi. But over the weekend, we've got a new visitor. We've got moose.
0: Moose?
2: Moose has moved into our front porch garden area. Now, moose is a duck. And this duck has taken residence underneath the bushes. And so we saw moose and we thought, oh, you know, because it's a warm day. Oh, it must be trying to get out of the shade. And it was named moose because it's a very big duck, named by my daughter. And we found out why it's a very big duck. It's because moose laid eggs. So we have four eggs that moose is tending to as we speak right now. And we're waiting for the outcome of what kind of ducklings we'll have. But here's my question is, should we worry about this duck, and is it going to hang around forever and ever and ever?
3: No. So we've had this years and years and years. We had a pool. We had ducks that came to our pool every year. We had ducks lay eggs. Typically, the coyotes or something else in the neighborhood will get the eggs if they're not hidden well enough, Marcus. I'd sad to say, in all the years that we had ducks that they laid eggs, once.

0: once they were hatched and survived. And then they just go away. They go and find water somewhere. So they won't stay forever.
1: Well, the good thing, I think moose is actually quite a smart duck because, like I said, it's taken residence in the garden in our front porch behind a kind of thorny bush.
0: Yeah.
1: So I think that she planned it very well that, yeah. you know, if any...
0: I think you think that until a hungry coyote comes by. Mm-hmm. It is survival of the fittest. I hate to say it. Hopefully she's good. And then they'll hatch and they'll be on their way.
2: Maybe Marcus's duck will hang around, Doreen. Maybe your duck just didn't like you. You ever think of that? Maybe the duck likes Marcus.
1: I mean, the bunnies.
0: Why would I ever think that?
1: The bunnies still come by and say
2: I'm
1: hi.
2: I'm kidding.
1: They like our area. And in fact, I think the ducks will like our area because three of our neighbors have pools.
0: That's probably where they'll end up.
1: We don't have a pool. They just like hanging out with us. So it's like visiting the neighbors to use their pool.
2: If you've got a duck or some unusual animal hanging out at your house, give us a call. Send us a text message at 414-799-1965.
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0: Dave Coombs, Doreen, and Marcus.
1: A gentleman's club was robbed of $25,000 worth of $1 bills. The thief used a former manager's alarm code. To your theory, Doreen, that a lot of these things are inside jobs, The club is offering a $3,000 reward for tips and says it has photos and fingerprints of the suspect.
2: Well, I imagine this suspect's going to be easy to find. You'll just trace the dollar bills that are covered in baby oil and glitter.
1: And just a warning for the folks at Silk and Texas J's, might want to beef up security this weekend.
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1: 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So Marcus was telling the story about the duck visiting his yard.
2: Moose
1: the duck. Now, did you say why you named it Moose? I'm sorry, I might have missed that.
2: My daughter named it because it was big.
1: Okay. So
2: called a moose.
1: A big duck hanging out and still there now, right?
2: Yeah. All what right. We like to say around the house now, duck, duck, moose.
1: All right. I love it. And people writing in about animals visiting their houses. Good morning. We have two small little chipmunks that live in our bushes, this person says. And we feed bird seed and peanuts to them all the time. And they're hanging around. And they've been with us for a couple of years now, says. So I don't know if like chipmunks are any more vulnerable to, as you say, wolves, Doreen, than ducks would be.
3: Not wolves, coyotes.
1: Coyotes. Okay. I don't know. But,
3: No, they're not. But the Lulu will take down a chipmunk too. So mm-hmm.
1: Yeah. Well, Lulu may be more dangerous than the coyotes.
2: More lethal than coyotes and foxes.
3: Yeah.
2: It's Lulu.
3: She has no interest in the eggs though.
1: Another person wrote in, said they have mourning doves that hatched in the column of their front porch at 46th and Juno. Congratulations. And also somebody else said, sent us a picture of a deer visiting their backyard in Muskego. I think that happens.
2: Yeah, we've had
1: often.
2: Deer. We've had sand cranes. We've had birds that have built nests in their tree, in our trees, and then flown in a coop. But the duck was a unique one.
1: All right. Also, you were talking about stealing a road sign last week on the show. I forget how that came up. Do you remember?
2: It was ready to fall over, so I just helped it along the way.
1: There you go.
2: Took a no parking sign home with me.
1: And you had
2: gave it
1: in
2: a good home.
1: In your bedroom.
2: Much like Moose the Duck.
1: For a long time.
2: Yeah.
1: Right? All right. So I sent you guys a couple of photographs. I texted them to you two, to you, Doreen, and you, Marcus. And if you open up your phones, you'll look at the picture of the kids and all the road signs that they stole when they were growing up here, and they turned it into a skateboard ramp. I don't know if you're seeing those
2: very
1: photos
2: nice.
1: There.
3: Uh-huh. That's cool.
2: Artistic.
1: That is Scott Gremblicka, our friend Scott of
3: nice.
1: Scott and Kelly fame. He's the one in the upper right of that photograph back when he had more hair and not as many tattoos.
3: So then Scott could grab that Loreen sign for me.
1: There you go. Yes. Scott, if you're
2: He's
1: listening
2: got
1: in.
2: Knowledge, yeah. Right?
3: Mm-hmm.
1: We got a job for you. And also, speaking of World Cup soccer, we got this one from Terry, who is known as T-Prez. And he said, hey, Marcus, you and Doreen better get your heads together on this soccer thing. You're way off, he says. How about you guys? Where are you planning on watching the World Cup soccer game? Doreen, where are you watching?
3: I already told you where I would be.
1: watching the baseball game?
3: No, actually, I'll be at a cocktail class.
1: All right. And Marcus, what about you? Will you watch?
2: I just saw that Mean Girls is now streaming, so I think I'm going to watch Mean Girls.
1: All right. Well, sorry about that, T-Prez. I couldn't sway him to our side on this one.
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It usually starts with a simple search. Mary just moved to town. She's looking for a local coffee shop. What does she do? Well, she pulls out her phone and types best coffee shop near me. And instantly, Google gives her a whole bunch of options. She doesn't click the first name she sees. She looks for something familiar, something she's seen before. That's where smart marketing comes in. If you want to be the business people choose first, it starts with being visible where they're actually looking. 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
0: We'll be back at it again tomorrow morning with another face-off for tickets to Festa coming up this weekend. 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

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Well, here we are, back to it after the extended 4th of July weekend. Hope everyone had a great 4th. Happy birthday, America. 250 years. And are you still at 10 and 10 digits, that is?

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Oh, I'm sorry. I'm still thinking about my 4th of July weekend. 96.5 WKLH, Milwaukee's Classic Rock. 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
1: 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Free Fallin, You Got Lucky, Mary Jane's Last Dance, Don't Come Around Here No More, and a whole lot more. Let's do a salute right now. Tom Petty and the Heartbreakers, The Waiting. KLH Artist Profile.

0: Maybe. How about that? Joan Jett and the Blackhearts, Bad Reputation, 96.5 WKLH, Milwaukee's Classic Rock. 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

0: 96.5 WKLH, Milwaukee's classic rock. Woo, saw the storms that went through Lake Geneva over the weekend. That's not how you wanted to spend your 4th of July holiday, huh? Thoughts and prayers go out to all those folks. And yeah, the cleanup continues over there in Lake Geneva.
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2: Hi, this is Dan Buttrey, combat veteran of the Iraq War. 67 years prior to the Battle of Gettysburg, our founding fathers declared independence, and these United States were born. 87 years later, going into July 4th, 1863, Wisconsin's Iron Brigade would fight during the opening shots of Gettysburg and lose a staggering 65% of their entire unit. This, just to hold the line long enough for reinforcements to arrive and eventually win the day, keeping our states united. It's not been an easy 250 years since our independence, but all the same, worth every drop of blood to keep this amazing nation of ours free and united the best we can. Happy birthday, America.
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0: 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It usually starts with a simple search. 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She's looking for a local coffee shop. 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
0: 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It's too long for me. 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Free Fallin', you got Lucky, Mary Jane's Last Dance, and a whole lot more. 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

0: 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Also, Festa Italiana tickets were up for grabs this morning, too. 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
1: 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Everybody else tired today after the long weekend? Yeah. We're just kind of slowly getting back into Monday, aren't we? Motley Crue on 96.5 WKLH, Milwaukee's Classic Rock. 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
3: Hi, this is Dan Buttry, combat veteran of the Iraq War. Wounded so severely during the first day of battle at Gettysburg as part of the Wisconsin 7th Infantry, Sergeant Francis Coates had both of his eyes shot out and was bayoneted by the enemy. He pulled himself up against a tree, loaded his weapon, and continued to yell and cuss at the rebels. Rescued by fellow Union soldiers, Coates would survive the war and receive the Medal of Honor. He married, learned a trade, and moved to Nebraska, where he sadly passed away at 63 from pneumonia. Coates' story begs the question, how dedicated would you fight to keep this country free from sworn enemies? Thank you, Francis Coates, for representing the best of our warrior ethos over the past 250 years.
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0: Is it the noise of the vuvuzelas or is it vuvuzelas? Which they banned this time around in World Cup soccer, right? Those horn things that made the horrendous noise. You can still get them at, was it Amazon, I think, has got them. Temo's got them, too, if you want to pick one up that way. World Cup tonight, by the way. Team USA playing Belgium at 7 o'clock.
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0: 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Talking about Craig Carson, who steps in next. Pop quiz at 3, list at 4, 5 o'clock funnies to get you going for the ride home. And the classic pair, a little something to rock out to whilst you're doing the ride home this afternoon. So Craig's in next. I'll see you tomorrow here on...
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4: 96.5 KLH, you can win a four-pack on the pop quiz to Waukesha County Fair that's starting on the 15th through the 19th. I love this fair because it starts on a Wednesday and then just rolls all weekend, and it's packed with shows and fun. Also a pair, wait a minute, for AC/DC Camp Randall on the 19th. 38 Special performing at Waukesha County Fair that weekend. So the question's going to be about them. 38 Special, like pretty much every other Southern rock band, came out of Jacksonville, Florida. And the haters made fun of them early on. I'm going to give you three mocking nicknames. Which one was true? People were calling 38 Special at the beginning of their career Molly Hatchet Jr. Or were they calling them Skinner Jr. or Allman Brothers Jr.? Which one was the actual name that people used to mock 38 Special early on in their career? Molly Hatchet Jr., Skinner Jr., or Allman Brothers Jr.? Call me at 414-799-1965.

mocking a band early on in their career. If you think they sound too much like another band, is common. A lot of Southern rock bands out of Jacksonville, Florida. So 38 Special surfaced, and people are like, nah, you sound too much like Molly Hatchet. We're calling you Molly Hatchet Jr. Or did they say, you're a Skinnerd wannabe. We're going to call you Skinnerd Jr. Or maybe Allman Brothers. Yeah, you are Allman Brothers Jr. Which one? Lead singer Donnie Van Zandt, younger brother of Ronnie. Think about that. Your older brother Ronnie is the king of Skinnerd. Everybody loves him, and you're trying to do your own thing. That's tough. And so when 38 Special first started, critics were just ready to pounce, and they went, yeah, you know what? You're nothing. You're just Skinnerd Jr. That didn't last. 38 Special did okay. And there'll be a Waukesha County Fair coming up next weekend. If you knew 38 Special was nicknamed, not in a positive way, Skinnerd Jr. early on, then you passed the pop quiz. Brought to you by the Milwaukee Admirals. We're talking to our winner of a four-pack to Waukesha County Fair and a pair for AC/DC on the 19th at Camp Randall coming up on 90.

0: 4-pack plus a pair for AC/DC on the pop quiz. Just getting started, and it's all week long. Win those prizes. Right. Hey, you know what we're talking about? I mentioned it. Are you ready? Do you know the one?
1: How about Skinner Jr.?
0: Yeah, you got it.
1: Awesome.
0: You narrowed it down by this thing called common sense with the answer.
1: Yeah, well, I figured Molly Hatchet came after them, I'm pretty sure.
0: Yeah, right around the same time, but yeah. And they don't sound anything like just Molly Hatchet.
1: Right. So it just had to be. And plus, they're both Van Zandt.
0: That's what it is. Donnie.
1: Therefore.
0: Yeah, Donnie Van Zandt, younger brother of Ronnie Van Zandt, trying to create his own identity.
1: Right. So it just made sense as far as that goes.
0: Okay, so the critics were wrong. 38 Special did great.
1: And
0: congratulations. You got tickets, a 4-pack to Waukesha County Fair, the 15th through the 19th. It's next week.
1: Awesome.
0: And then AC/DC, Camp Randall on the night. That weekend is packed for you. That's on the 19th. You'll split up. Your weekend will be Waukesha County Fair and then AC/DC.
1: That's awesome. I saw them back in the 80s, AC/DC, so it's been forever.
0: All my friends that are diehard fans, I got one buddy, Bill, and he follows them around the country, and he said, you know what? They sound just as good. So you're going to be happy with what you get. I mean, they're a little older, but I mean, look what they're doing. And look what we're doing. Being honest, all. 3 o'clock tomorrow. Plan on winning on the pop quiz. Let's go with if you know your 38 Special again for the question. So study up or not. Maybe you'll just guess it right. Nonstop Rock on the way. Ozzy in a few. Metallica not far off. Rock and Roll Hall of Famer Pat Benatar. This is all before a mystery list. If you can figure out the common theme at 4 o'clock. It was not my idea, by the way. Dave Beitzel, DB, has come up with it. You can't win the coveted KLH Kitchen Magnet. But if you're not Dave, then you can. We'll launch it at 4 o'clock. Usually you unveil the mystery about two songs in. I think Dave is going to stump you this time. The other thing that's happening, I'm throwing like 9,000 things at you. Fuel your summer. We just started it, and it's keywords throughout the day, and I'll get you that keyword around 3:30, maybe sooner to win.
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3: Somebody else wrote in and thanked me for giving regular World Cup soccer updates. 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T-Prez. And then somebody else said that the chant that we've been playing from the Norwegian soccer fans.
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96.5 KLH. If you're half listening, I think there is a key word. I don't know, man. What'd you say? I got one right now. I told you it was coming up before 3:30, just in time. So if you haven't heard Fuel Your Summer, we just launched it with Painting by Christopher. What does that even mean? It means you could win prizes like a pair of tickets, grand prize for Guns N' Roses, and then Megadeth. That's August 1st. Guns N' Roses, July 29th. You'll see all that. It says grand prize round one. One, we're just getting started. Here's the word, fuel. Since we're calling it Fuel Your Summer. You see what we did there? I know. We're so clever right now. This is how we're doing obvious words as we get started. But you need the KLH app to win. So if you haven't downloaded, make sure you enter the word fuel by the end of the day. F-U-E-L. He can spell.

0: 96.5 KLH looks good. 75 feels warmer, doesn't it? Just depending where you're at. Sunny like this, though, for most of the week. It's not supposed to rain until Thursday afternoon. Really not that big of a deal. 82. Kind of like that. Middle 80s, upper 70s, and that doesn't get really hot until next week. We are good. Better dog walking weather. Your dog's going to want to be outside. It's not bad. And Lucy is at a bar right now. I love this post. Adam, thank you for uploading Lucy, who gets treats at her local bar, specifically a place called the Bus Stop, two S's, in Fremont. Yeah, that is that's a haul. It's like an hour and change. I think it's about an hour and a half north of here. You know what? If you're up that way, it looks like a fun joint. It's a Pabst Blue Ribbon sign right out front. You're not feeding Lucy beer, are you, Adam? Take a look at the bar. And then you have your own dog. Share really quick on our daily dog page. It's easy. WKLH.com. You could also use the KLH app, a faster way to upload a picture of your dog. If you have a cat, too, you want to show your cat off, go ahead. Take a look at the photo gallery, too. It'll inspire you to put a picture of your own. The mystery list is coming up in less than 20. David Beitzel's got that theme. Figure out what that common theme is with the playlist and score the coveted KLH Kitchen Magnet.
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0: our founding fathers declared independence, and these United States were born. 87 years later, going into July 4th, 1863, Wisconsin's Iron Brigade would fight during the opening shots of Gettysburg and lose a staggering 65% of their entire unit. This, just to hold the line long enough for reinforcements to arrive and eventually win the day, keeping our states united. It's not been an easy 250 years since our independence, but all the same, worth every drop of blood to keep this amazing nation of ours free and united the best we can. Happy birthday, America.
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4: I like this one, Full Moon Fever, and it's co-written by Jeff Lynne. I remember the first time I heard it, I thought it was the best song on the album. Let's play it. Maybe you haven't heard it in a while. Then again, maybe you've never heard it. A fate.

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5: What's baffling me is what you could have possibly put on the list.
0: All right, Dave. Davey Boy did it. Davey Boy Beitzel. I don't know if I'm allowed to call him Davey Boy, but it's out there. I appreciate you putting this list together. Mondays are a mystery list. Every other day of the week, we just say what the theme is. You add to it right away. Right now, guess what that common theme is. Obviously, you can't yet. Hasn't stopped anybody before. Sometimes in the first song, you just start barking out guesses. You can do it whenever you want. Figure it out. More power to you. 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

0: Love it. There you go, Chicago. Harry Truman. Part of our mystery list, 96.5 KLH. That's definitely vague right now. Who is this?
1: Carly.
0: Hey, Carly. You know this? This is going to be impressive if you do. Go ahead.
1: My guess is songs that have Rolls-Royce in them.
0: Wow. No. Was the first, did the first one have Rolls-Royce in it?
1: Sure did.
0: Oh, my God. You're right. Uh-huh. That's nuts. That's not the theme. That's insane, though.
1: Oh, man.
0: Yeah, Dave Beitzel is tricky at bicycle race, Rolls-Royce. And then, yeah, Alice Cooper, well, he had a Rolls-Royce for years. And then he told me that he traded it in because it was possessed. It had a mind of its own. He traded in his Rolls-Royce for a Honda Prelude. That's another reason to love.

0: Alice Cooper. So yeah, that is not the theme. So still up for grabs. We're three songs in. It's going to get more obvious as we progress. Dave Beitzel, thanks for putting it together. 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Song 4 is coming up on our mystery list next. I said next!
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1: Hi, I think I know what the theme is.
0: All right, bring it.
1: Candidates?
2: I could see that being in there because Harry Truman from Chicago and then elected from Alice Cooper, but no. All I can say is right now, the theme, the actual theme that Dave, KLH listener Dave Beitzel had, it's been buried in the lyrics, not in the title of the song yet. Soon to come, though.
1: Yeah, well, if the word candidate was just in the first one, then with the Harry Truman thing, I can call it.
2: Yeah, it definitely is true. Yeah, I know. He made it tough. But you know what? A lot of these have been too easy, so good for him. You know?
1: All right, thanks.
2: You're like, not good for him. I can't win. You suck.
1: Bye.
2: All right, KLH.
3: Hey, is this song that had like a megaphone shouting kind of stuff in it?
2: Megaphone, Shane. That's another creative guess, but it's not the right one. That would be a fun future list, though. Yeah, it's not megaphone.
3: There you are. Okay, thank you.
2: There we go with song four. Maybe this will bless it while I open.
3: Yeah,

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1: Hey, Craig, this is Jamie from Kenosha.
0: Hey, Jamie, how you doing?
1: Hey, is it America?
0: Yep!
1: All right.
0: They all mention America. The first three did mention America. It wasn't obvious, but they were definitely in there.
1: Well, I was going to... I called, like, on the third song.
0: Yeah.
1: And it was... It cut me off. It was busy. I'm like, oh, awesome. Somebody got it.
0: Yeah, elected Alice Cooper. I don't want to be the president of America. Bicycle race, they mention America. So does Harry Truman from Chicago.
1: Yep.
0: And then, America the band, and soon to be Night Ranger. You can still rock in America.
1: Right.
0: All right, good job, Jamie. Don't go nowhere. Hang, you got the coveted KLH kitchen magnet and the sweat.

96.5 KLH. Dave Beitzel put together a mystery list, and America was the theme. He figured he'd fool you because the moment has passed. It's the 4th is over, and then on.

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America was buried in the lyrics, and then he let it all out on song four. The American theme keeps going. American Storm, KLH.

0: 96.5 KLH, an American list. Dave Beitzel started it. It was a mystery to begin. At 4 o'clock, you unveiled it. It took you a bit. Usually, you get it song two or three. It had taken all the way to song four. Nice work, Dave, putting that together. We got a different Dave for tomorrow's list. Wants a Blind Wolf theme. What? This is different. Hang on. There's a reason. Dave's nickname is Blind Wolf. You didn't tell me how he got the name. I don't think he gave himself the nickname, because my rule is you can't give yourself nicknames. I have a close friend, and his name is Dave. It's interesting. Not this guy, though. And one day, he just started calling himself The Plumber. And he's like, yeah, man, that's my new name, The Plumber. We'd all just folded our arms and went, no, we're not going to call you that. Stop it. And he fought us for a while, and now he's finally caved in, and he's just... at least just plain Dave. But Dave Bellis, he earned the nickname Blind Wolf, so that's the theme. Blind and Wolf can be in there, and he's come up with some great ideas and invites you to add to that list at 4 o'clock tomorrow. You could start anytime the spirit moves. You send it over. Open mic feature with the KLH app or the Creative Planning Talk and Text line. 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Classic Pair is coming up at 5:35. Over the weekend, John Waite celebrated a birthday. So we can go solo weight, we can go super group weight, we can go babies weight. Think about it, at least two from him at 5:35. Nonstop rock next, 5 o'clock, Bunnies and 15.
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6: 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They're the only seat in every row that if they don't show up, we celebrate. 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It's the craziest thing I've ever seen. 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

96.5 KLH Classic Pair 535. Johnny, John Waite, celebrated a birthday on the 4th. That would be a great birthday. Some people, that's over.

and Megadeth, but the word is fuel. 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

0: 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Hey, Belgium is going to have to... They're going to be watching this game way after midnight.
1: Well, they lose.
0: USA, Belgium, it's 12:36 right now in Belgium, so that's 2 o'clock. They're going to start watching that match. It's in Seattle. It's whipping you all over the place because I thought the game was at 5. Yeah, it's 5 their time. 7 o'clock, even if you're a casual observer of soccer, it's hard not to get excited about it. Just to be a statistic and a part of that excitement, even if I could watch 90 minutes of a sports being played and then nothing, no scoring. It's still exciting with the back and forth. Not for a bit, though. Classic pair, though. Let's set this up now. Hey!
2: We'll see what's going on.
0: There he is, Timmy White for the pair. How you doing?
2: Wanted to let you know, Living Color, dude, they still just bring the heat.
0: That's right. You were at the Summerfest show over the weekend, that 5:30 show. That was on Thursday, man. That feels like a long time ago. It was good, though.
2: Oh, yeah. They sound fantastic.
0: Yeah, Living Color, they had taken care of themselves. Their voices are still strong.
2: They even did a rendition of Hallelujah. Jeff Buckley fame.
0: Yeah, that's great, man.
2: They busted that out. It was kind of cool.
0: Yeah, everybody says that was a great show. Thanks for rubbing it in. Okay, what do we got for the pair?
2: We got...
0: Johnny Cakes.
2: We got J-Dub birthday party today.
0: Okay, yeah, Johnny, wait, let's go.
2: All right. I'm going to dust off a good one here. Are you ready?
0: Okay.
2: We're going to roll with Midnight Rendezvous today. Who doesn't love a good little Midnight Rendezvous, you know what I'm saying?
0: Call your wife. Text your wife. Yeah, E-Rock requested the exact same song. It's funny. Yeah.
2: Oh, there you go.
0: He did.
2: See? There you go. Let's get after it.
0: Keeping the

0: the midnight. We get Living After Midnight, and then now Midnight Rendezvous. So nice going, Timmy, on that parents one half for John Waite celebrating a birthday he did over the weekend on the 4th. 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
3: Jake Bowers interrupting Sophia Minert there. With
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1: All right, celebrated a birthday on the 4th of July. John Waite, and you went with Babies. Timmy White and E-Rock both wanted the same song. They did not talk to one another. I believe it, too. Same music brain. Midnight Rendezvous, Babies.

0: 96.5 KLH. I mean, you could have gone in so many different directions. You could have gone solo John Waite, bad English, babies. You went with double baby. Nice work. Kind of impressive, actually. So thanks for a ton of suggestions. John Waite celebrated a birthday on July 4th, honoring it on the classic pair today. Tomorrow, happy birthday, Ringo. This might end up being a classic trio. I think there's a few to pick from. Think about it between now and then. Man, it's perfect outside. It is 75 and sunny. Should be like this for most of the week. It's not going to get really hot, they say, until like next week. So it's perfect. I got one from Journey coming up. Be a good victory song. I'm being positive about USA, that game in an hour. And they're going up against Belgium. I just think of Belgian waffles. 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
2: Hi, this is Dan Buttrey, combat veteran of the Iraq War. Wounded so severely during the first day of battle at Gettysburg as part of the Wisconsin 7th Infantry, Sergeant Francis Coates had both of his eyes shot out and was bayoneted by the enemy. He pulled himself up against a tree, loaded his weapon, and continued to yell and cuss at the rebels. Rescued by fellow Union soldiers, Coates would survive the war and receive the Medal of Honor. He married, learned a trade, and moved to Nebraska, where he sadly passed away at 63 from pneumonia. Coates' story begs the question, how dedicated would you fight to keep this country free from sworn enemies? Thank you, Francis Coates, for representing the best of our warrior ethos over the past 250 years.
1: Ewald Automotive and 96.5 WKLH remain committed to serving southeastern Wisconsin's veterans and the families of veterans with the utmost dignity and excellence. Ewald Auto.
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0: 96.5 KLH. I love July because it's cradled in between two warm months, in between two giant pillows. Now, it's just right in the middle of summer, but we're just starting Fuel Your Summer. You think, what is this, some sort of a catchy slogan? Well, it is, and it's your chance to win the big prizes with a keyword. We nag you about the app, I know. By this time, download the app because that's how you win tickets. Things like Guns N' Roses later this summer and Megadeth. That's only round one of our Fuel Your Summer with Painting by Christopher. Thanks to them for helping us out. But enter the word fuel right now. See what we did? Because it ties in with Fuel Your Summer. That's just the keyword for today. Enter it before the end of the day. Just get it done with the KLH app. What did he say? Fuel. That's it. F-U-E-L. Enter it with the app before midnight and get in to win those tickets. Rest of it, you'll see front page where it says Fuel Your Summer. Steve Miller is starting the Nonstop Rock. Alice in Chains, Give Me 15, and Skynyrd is coming up on Milwaukee's Classic Rock, 96.5 KLH.
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2: 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Signature thin, double dough, deep dish, and stuffed. 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

0: H, Festa Italiana, back at Summerfest grounds this weekend on Friday, opening at 5 o'clock, and then throughout the weekend, 11 to 11, are great hours on Saturday, and then Friday night, it's open till 11. 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Festa Italiana tickets all week long. See you Friday there to launch things right at 5. Rice balls, arancini. That's how to pronounce it, right? I am not Italian at all. Arancini. I'm going to stop name-dropping Italian foods. Skid Row is coming up, and Sebastian Bach, that reminds me, he's going to be at Waukesha County Fair coming up next week. And Zep before 7 on 96.5 KLH.
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